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Hey, Bible readers, I'm Tara Lee Cobble, and I'm your host for The God Shot on 88.7 Spirit FM. Immediately he made his disciples get into the boat and go before him to the other side, to Bethsaida, while he dismissed the crowd. And after he'd taken leave of them, he went up on the mountain to pray. Mark 6:45-46. After Jesus miraculously makes dinner for roughly 15,000 people, he sends his disciples across the Sea of Galilee to the side where the Gentiles live. The Jewish people actively avoid that area. It's filled with pagans who don't worship God. After the disciples head off toward enemy territory in the middle of the night, Jesus goes up on a mountain to talk to his Father alone. And remember, before all this happened, Jesus had just found out his cousin was beheaded in prison. So he goes to the Father. Maybe he's thanking God for the miracle of multiplying the food, or maybe he's mourning, or maybe both. You can take your wins and your losses to God. He can be trusted with all of it. He's where the joy is. To hear The God Shot again or to share it with friends, go to spiritfm.ca and click the God Shot link.

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5: It's a crustacean invasion. This is the Genesis Factor. The relationships between two or more creatures are sometimes so well designed and complex that there's no conceivable way that they could have evolved. Sacculina carcini, it's a microscopic crustacean that begins life as a free-swimming larva. The female first seeks out a crab for a host. Then she searches for a tiny hole in the crab's leg joint. Finding one, she inserts a hollow tube through that hole and squirts a few cells that are actually herself into the crab, leaving most of her body behind. As she grows, as a large bulge on the underside of the crab, she is also sending tendrils throughout the crab's body. When Sacculina is ready to mate, she offers one or two pinhole openings to any available male. If a male finds her, it molts off most of itself, enters the tiny hole, and fuses with the female. There, they continually fertilize eggs, producing thousands of new larvae every 2 weeks. At this point, Sacculina is in complete control of the crab, which is now unable to produce, grow, or do anything other than eat. The crab even grooms its reproductive pouch that now scatters Sacculina larvae. Most amazingly, infected male crabs grow female features as well as female behaviors to help scatter Sacculina larvae even more effectively. The complexity of this relationship surely requires a creator that is much greater than any crustacean. For CreationMoments.com and the Genesis Factor, I'm Darren Marlar.

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The Savior is calling, come as you are. We don't wait for the rain to decide to get wet, and we don't wait for healing to settle the debt. You don't come to the water because you're clean. 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
1: It gives me something good to listen to, you know, compared to what's out there on the radio nowadays. You know, it's a good message to listen to, something positive to look forward to.

There's a couple of tunes on the Call to Duty rhythm in that project coming out. To honour all the frontline workers, a project from Kevin Fitites there in Hawaii and his wife Minnie. And I really do love that rhythm. It's a brand new day. So plenty of good tunes on that rhythm. Featured a few last week. Up next, got one from Abigail Kishel. This one on the Snapshot rhythm, also just dropped. And this one's called Thankful for Life. It's a good way to be. Thankful for everything. For every breath. It's all a gift. Can't take nothing for granted.

a new artist, a new lyric, it's called Robert Levi, aka Praise, and big bless up to DJ God and I. Give thanks for the tune, bro. This one's called Rise Up.

is a bit of dub music from Mention. And before that, The Anointed Veil, and a tune called Portland.

Christmas Centre. Greetings to Jane, Kevin and Jazzy. Everyone else listening, wherever you are. It's going out live and direct from the island of Malta. A few teething problems again getting started, but keep trying new ways to make things work better. It's now going to be streaming on unitydance.live, and we'll also be streaming on Gospel Reggae Lovers page. So just in case it does get shut down there, just log on to unitydance.link/sunshinereggae and you'll find it there.

0: bit of an old school dub. That's Mention, and I believe he's also a chef, got a restaurant somewhere in the Caribbean. And a tune called God of God. Here's another old school rhythm.
1: You miss us, don't.
0: This is Carl I, and a tune called Heartless.
1: Don't call, but you're not Steve Austin.
0: I remember Jacob Miller doing this one.

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1: 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Square.
2: Shina.
1: Chuck.
3: Ta-dam, ta-dam, ta-dam. Ta-dam, ta-dam, ta-dam.
4: That's Carly.
3: Ta-dam, ta-dam, ta-dam.
2: Yeah.
4: Jacob Heartless on an old rhythm.
3: I'm
4: not sure what the name of that rhythm is, but I do remember Jacob Miller on stage with it. And
3: here's
4: J Square, St. Matthew, Streets Disciple. This one called Watch Them I Watch.

0: Yeah. God is for us.
1: I'm gonna have to drop one more.
0: Come here again, sir.
1: Call to Duty Rhythm. And this one from Milan.

played a couple of tracks actually from Call to Duty. That one was Shreffler Maxwell. Before that, Milan. A salute from Shreffler. I'm not sure if he just goes by Maxwell. Been playing his tunes for a long time. And big up, big bless up to you, Kevin. And like I said before, I love this rhythm. So much so that I've featured it quite a bit on this show. A new one dropped in my inbox today, and this one from an artist called Capable. That's Capable, spelled with a K-H-A-I-P-A-B-L-E. And I believe he's from Jamaica. It's called Skawa Skawa. It's on the Phoenix Rhythm, which is produced by Shaka Bro.

0: Fill me up, God.
1: There's a whole lot of worry. There's a whole lot of fear.
2: Oh, not too long to go, just about 5 minutes, I think. And
1: just try.
2: I'm going to drop this one from Lita Marie called Don't Sound the Alarm. And all about the current situation of the world, really.
1: The world's caught up in a frenzy.
2: Nice to see you, Kath. In there. Thanks for tuning in. Everyone else, I'll be doing this every Thursday night. So
1: now my face is set.
2: It's 8 till 9 Malta time. And, yeah. So if you don't catch it now, I'll see you next week.
1: Do not fear the thing.
2: For anyone that didn't catch this.
1: Today will end tomorrow.
2: And, yeah, I've just been trying out different ways, really, different platforms. And I want to big up a guy called Dwight D. Major, who's been helping me out with this. He's actually the husband of Lita Marie, who's singing right now. And I will pull up this tune so I don't destroy it. But he's a bit of a guru, and he's really been a big help. So a big bless up to you, Dwight. And thanks for all you're doing. He's streaming this on a platform. He set up a platform called UnityDance.live. And it's simultaneously streaming to the page Gospel Reggae Lovers as well. He's finding good solutions for people like me that like to encourage the artists, like to share their music, promote their music, and find that it often gets muted and shut down. So
1: there's no time for slack.
2: He's finding ways around that.
1: Do not fall asleep.
2: I think I should definitely pull up this tune. So
0: pull up this song, no, eh?
1: There's a whole lot of worry. There's a whole lot of
2: and big bless up to Lita Marie.

Well, it's time for me to call it a day. It's just keeping it to a 1 hour show, so hopefully things get a bit smoother as they go along. By now things should be very smooth, because I think I've been doing this, like I said, about over 20 years. So, but always learning. Well done to Kath for spotting my flamingo on the mug. You know, I didn't even know I had a flamingo on the mug myself, so now I know. Never noticed it, just thought it was kind of jungle thing, you know? I'm just going to let this tune play out and say goodnight, God bless. Love you all. You can find all the shows that have been streamed on Unity Dance. You can find them at unitydance.link/sunshinereggae. That's sunshine with an O. You can also find all the SoundCloud tracks, if you want, on livingwatersradio.com. And I must get this onto there as well. I think it already is.

0: pray, send my job.
1: Yeah, man, I don't know. Fullness thereof, blessed love every time. You know what I mean? Because big singer does do that. I can't go sing alongside them, man. Yeah. We have got hardcore, you know. I miss what just march out now. Put on the war suit, make we launch out now. Nuclear, them have to go fuck out now. Tell them we not back down. Because mind free, have to well condition, unification. It's on a one-man mission, body of Christ. Pound the division, rise up above the region. Living waters, more life. You see it? Set speed. What the other step on the block and when I say he's in a Jamaica right now, you know what I mean? We're pass through and say, boy, he come give us a check and things. So, Living Waters, enough respect, you know. Kirk Davis,
0: yeah, man,
1: how you say to the people, and brother, brother?
0: Big up Living Waters every time, man. It's me, I say, a real Christ, you to say it.
1: Yeah, man.
0: Keep on beating the music and the people, and saving souls across the world. It's me, I say, and he's him and his beautiful wife here. The last time I mix up our name, you know?
1: Yeah, man, Maria. You know what I'm saying? There, man.
0: Maria!

0: Greetings, you're in tune to Sunshine Reggae 237, and today's actually Independence Day in Jamaica, so happy independence to all my Jamaican friends and family.
1: I got nervous!
0: That was a little recording from the street in Portmore a couple of years ago, well, about 3 years ago, I think. St. Matthew, aka Street Disciple, and Little Kirk, aka Kirk Davis.
2: Jesus be the solution.
0: Here's a tune, a very much timely tune, I think.
1: Or
0: Jesus Solution. It's actually just called Solution. The lyrics say, let Jesus be the solution.
1: Let it pour.
0: We're going out live and direct for the next hour.
1: Hey, Garrison, say yours.
2: Righteousness.
1: All right, then.
0: If you want to tune in, streaming on unitydance.live, and also on Gospel Reggae Lovers page.

some sad times in the world with the blast that went off in Lebanon, all the deaths there, and many injured, thousands injured, and all the trouble, so much trouble in the world really right now. But we just got to fix our eyes on the one who is our help, who is our comfort, our strength. And my heart goes out to Christine Alicia. I just read on Facebook today that that her husband passed away 3 days ago. We've been married 5 years, and so heartfelt condolences to you, Christine. This one's called Valley Song.

0: are just the mercies of God. 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Psycho.
1: He's one from Prodigal Son and Psycho. Greetings if you just tuned in. Sunshine Reggae 237 going out live and direct from the island of Malta. 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

Reggae in the building, DJ Patrick, live it up every single time. Want the Lord to bless you with this. And he'll come to your rescue. From his arms, no one will tear you apart. Remember that every single time, the Lord cover and protect you.

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His strength and his comfort, and you know, just for his arms to be wrapped around her. And also for all those mourning in Lebanon, you know, it's heartbreaking to see what happened there. And yeah, a lot of heartache in the world, a lot of trouble in the world, like Bob Marley said, so much trouble in the world. But yet, in the midst of that, he gives us a joy, a deep well of joy that is not dependent on the circumstances we live in. But we draw from that deep well of his presence.

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0: And if they don't pull the
1: maybe it's the sad news, you know.
0: And you will die. And amount to nothing. Well, I just got this.
1: But I find this song comforting.
0: Hear me out.
1: It's called Lift Me Up.
0: I lift up my eyes.
1: And you know, that's what he does when we look to him. He picks us up.
0: From Yahweh,
1: yeah. Our help comes from the Lord, maker of heaven and earth.
0: And to their surprise,
1: this one's by an artist called Joel Dill, aka

0: Picking it up a little bit now, and here's one from Psycho and Prodigal Son. Tune called Light It Up. Big bless up to everyone listening. Touched by an Angel, Missy, and Missy Faith.
1: Give a hand to the poor and
0: Izzy.
1: Never greedy, really.
0: I told you my daughter's called Izzy too.
1: Friend to the ones that are weak, we like to talk.
2: I like it.

0: Now this is another Kingdom Reggae production. My lady, me a John.
1: You're crazy, crazy.
0: Lisa Marie.
2: With Lisa Marie in B major. A couple I would like to meet one day. Also the guy who has set this up on the platform, Unity Dance. He's the man behind Unity Dance.

Big rhythm, that's a big project called Call to Duty. And this one is Oro Puse, and thanks for you for that. Zion Fearless Prophet, Signs of the Times. And we're definitely seeing some of those. Well, big up to Minnie and Kevin Fitouts in Hawaii. And I know they're organising a big gig when things

risking their lives to save others. And I just love that project. And there's some really, really big tunes on that. So I encourage you to check that out. Call to Duty. And it's all big up the frontline workers. Here's a bit of dub from a new dub album from Jeff Pinkney. I forget what the album's called, but I'll tell you in a second. This song's called The Crown Dub, and the album's called Dub System.

Once again, I want to say happy Independence Day to those of you listening to this live and coming from Jamaica or having a Jamaican connection. Big bless up to Jamaica. Just got to drop this one from St. Matthew. Jamaica, feel nice again. Also featuring...

0: Seems like Facebook just cut off with that tune, and I don't know, it's given to me by Saint Matthew to promote his music, so I feel I've got every right to play it. Just copyright things,
1: until we meet again.
0: They don't reason.
1: Different place.
0: They're thankfully still going streaming.
1: I'm gonna be jumping up till the
0: still streaming on unitydance.live or unitydance.link/sunshinereggae. It's actually a good idea to just tune in there rather than Facebook, really. Because it won't get cut off. Hopefully. Here's one from Mansion. It's called Till We Meet Again.

Another one to drop from Jamaica, Little Kirk is the artist. Tune called That's the Way Life Goes. And has its ups and downs, just like he says in the song.

I just realised I'm out of time, so that's going to be the last track. And Little Kirk, That's the Way Life Goes. Well, thanks for tuning in. So everyone that joined me, and sorry you got cut off, but not much I can do about that. What I do suggest is tuning in next week to unitydance.live, actually unitydance.link/sunshinereggae. I'll make a point of pushing that. So there's the chat room in there as well. If you want to get all the shows, audio, they're all on SoundCloud. 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
3: It reaches a lot of people in the neighborhood or in the city that I think could stand to use a positive message.

outbreak of attacks upon believers. James would have to face the sword and Peter would escape it. They were not afraid of dying, they both knew that they could take it. Thomas preached in Babylon and India, they claim, when the local folks impaled him with a lance while he was praying. They were all about to die, but they weren't thinking much about it, and their story didn't have a chance, but none of them would doubt it.

along with Jude Romero, spears or crosses. Someone gave Bartholomew a skin removal process. Some of them were stoned alive like James, the son of Alphys, and their stories are the evidence that none of them are doubters. Why, oh, why?

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Hi, this is Dolphus Weary of Mission, Mississippi. I've got a question for you. When you die, where will you think you will go? Of course, most of us would hope to go to heaven.

0: heaven. But how can you know that for sure? The Bible warns, there's a way that seems right, but the end thereof leads to death. Every religion offers to take us to heaven when we die. But the Bible says, there's one mediator between God and men, the man Jesus Christ, who gave himself as a ransom for all men. Only the Savior can get us to heaven. If you want to be sure you belong to Jesus Christ, I hope you'll call this toll-free number. Someone is waiting to talk with you about how to begin life's most important relationship. The number is 1-888-NEED-HIM. That number is 1-888-NEED-HIM. When you belong to Jesus, you can know you have eternal life.
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3: 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Jesus Christ made many promises that were encouraging, but one at first does not seem encouraging at all. He said, "In this world, you will have trouble." We imagine that somehow sorrow, sadness, tragedy, and even death will somehow pass us by. But we live in a fallen world, an unpredictable world. Our lives are fragile. But here is the good news found in the rest of the verse. Jesus said, "In this world, you will have trouble, but take heart. I have overcome the world."
5: Don't let the fear of trouble engulf your life. Turn to God in prayer.
3: There is a power, a peace, and a mysterious strength that is provided by Jesus Christ when we face the troubles of this world. God does deliver us from trouble, but often the floodwaters of trouble do not disappear. Instead, deliverance comes in a spiritual power to ride through the trouble, over the trouble, or to see our troubles from an eternal perspective. You can take heart. Jesus has overcome this world of trouble.

leave the heavy behind. There's a peace waiting that you've struggled to find. You don't need to polish the rough on your edges, or hide in the brush or the thick tall hedges. Stop trying to fix what you think is a mess before you walk in and finally confess. The door isn't locked and the gate is ajar. The Savior is calling, come as you are. We don't wait for the rain to decide to get wet, and we don't wait for healing to settle the debt. You don't come to the water because you're clean. You come to be washed in a grace unseen. We bring Him our hunger,

Let his way lead, for he is the harvest and he is the seed. Now listen closely, there's truth in the air. There's no more burden for you to bear. 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

0: cleanse the guilty plea hall. You're tucked in his shadow, you're safe in his hand, the most cherished soul in all of the land. So shake off the dust and the old heavy chains, for only joy and promise remains. The porch light is beaming, the table is set, a homecoming party you'll never forget. The journey is over, the wandering ends, in the arms of the king, the truest of friends. Don't wait for a change or a shift in a star. He loves you right now, so come as you are. This has been Matthew's Manifesto. Come, let's worship.
1: I've got some good tasting facts for you. This is the Genesis Factor. Research is showing that we can forget just about everything we ever learned about how we taste food. To begin with, we don't taste with our tongues, but with our brains. Remember those tongue maps that we all learned about in school? They show that we taste sweet on the tip of our tongues, salt and sour flavors on the sides, and bitter tastes at the back of our tongues. In truth, research shows that we taste each of these flavors all over our tongue. And no, those little bumps on your tongue are not taste buds. Rather, each of those bumps contains many taste buds. Further, the right half of your tongue does not communicate with the left half of your tongue. Each half has its own nerve that runs to the brain that interprets signals from the tongue as taste. These nerves pass right under your eardrum. That's why a virus infecting your ear can cause you to lose some ability to taste. Dental Novocaine is often administered very close to these nerves, which is why some people experience phantom tastes when the dentist gives them a shot. Most amazing is the part touch plays in taste. If the right half of your tongue is numbed and you drag a flavor from the right half of your tongue to the left, only the left half will taste it. However, if you drag the flavor from the left half of your tongue to the right, your brain concludes that the left half of your tongue should experience the flavor, and it does, despite being numbed. The ability to taste flavors is a blessing from our Creator. He even invites us to Himself by urging us to taste and see that He is good. For CreationMoments.com and the Genesis Factor, I'm Darren Marlar.

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1: 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Come out soon. God is waiting.
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A young lady needed to gas up for a two-hour road trip. She didn't realize she'd dropped her wallet in the process. 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
1: It seems that the Middle East is always in the news, and most of the news tends to be bad. But even as rockets fall and missiles fire, God is at work. Today, I share with you some good news for a change. A great spiritual awakening is happening now in the Middle East. In Egypt, Sudan, Syria, and Iraq, over 200,000 children are attending a powerful children's ministry that is bringing the gospel of Jesus to thousands of homes. The evangelical churches in Baghdad and other cities of Iraq are growing quickly, constantly requesting more Bibles. And a full-fledged revival is happening among the Kurds in northern Iraq. If you want more good news, check out our website or call to request our mailings.
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His love is like lightning, cracking through the sky, burning through the rage, burning through the pain of a billion scars.

0: In a fast-paced digital world, where we are constantly being bombarded with everything new and different, people are finding that the best things in life have been with us for a long time. These are the time-tested words of history's legendary Christian leaders.
1: Andrew Murray said, "The words of Jesus are, ask and it will be given you, seek and you will find, knock and it shall be opened to you. For everyone who asks receives, and he who seeks finds, and to him that knocks it shall be opened." According to this teaching of the Master, it is as if he would tell us that we are not to rest without an answer. It was in his answer to prayer that the saints of old learned to know God as the living one and were stirred to praise and love. Our teacher waits to imprint this upon our minds. Prayer and its answer, the child asking and the father giving, belong to each other. He will do it if we hold fast the word he gives us today. Ask and you shall receive.
2: The words of legendary leader Andrew Murray.

I said I would tell you the story of the manta rays. You want to hear this? God just seems to, from time to time, give me some awesome experiences of his creation. And last year, we had a great trip to Hawaii. My wife Karen and I and my two sons, we were out, my two sons and I, Evan and Adam and myself, went out one evening around supper time on a trip where you go and snorkel with the manta rays. Now, the manta ray is that huge, huge creature that goes through the water. You've seen it maybe on TV. You know, it's as big as a pickup truck, and it's like a big bat ray thing, and it's got a huge mouth, and it goes swimming along and scoops up the plankton, the little wee shrimpy things in the water. So we went out in these boats. We're a few hundred meters off the hotel out in Hawaii, and the water's maybe 10, 20 meters deep. You could see the bottom. Divers went down. They set up some lights on the bottom, and then they strung a line between two boats at the top. We went snorkeling out and hang on to these floating lines with the floats on, and there's lights all along the lines. And after a little while, these manta rays came along and started swooping around through the light underneath us. Now, they're doing that because the light has attracted all the plankton, all these little shrimpy things, and of course, they're coming and having, the manta rays are coming and having a great feed. Well, so what happens next? Well, I'm about in the center of this line, and I want to tell you what an experience. A manta ray starts doing this swoop underneath me. This thing is huge. In his first big loop, he comes right up to me and is rubbing right past my chest. This enormous mouth coming by me, and they are filter feeders, so this huge mouth has no teeth or anything. Whoosh, and he rubs right by my chest, and then next pass, all the normal passes he's doing now in loops, a couple inches away from me. And I thought, this is amazing. And different ones would be in different places at different times. Well, this one on, I probably had manta rays do a total of 40 or 50 loops under me, watching these things. Oh, my goodness, was it amazing. But here is the amazing story. One of these huge manta rays comes up and stops right in front of my mask. I am looking at him or her, I don't know which, eyeball to eyeball. I'm looking through my mask right into this manta ray's eye. It's looking at me, and it paused there for 30, 40, 50 seconds. I don't know, a long time. Looking in its eye, and I think to myself, you know, don't you? You know I belong to God. I'm a Christian. You know it, don't you? You sense it. And this thing was amazing. And then after a long pause, starts to go again and swims and does its loop. And I thought, thank you, Jesus. Thank you, Jesus. What an amazing experience. So when we got out of the water, I asked one of the guys that are the crew on the boat or whatever it is, the guide. He is a marine biologist, has been doing this with manta rays for years. And he says, I said to him, have you ever known the manta rays to like have human manta ray interaction? And he says, well, he says, of course, they know we're here. But he says, no, they don't do anything other than just come and eat. And I said, I told him what happened. I said, this thing stopped and looked at me. And he said, I've never heard of that in all my years of doing the manta rays. That manta ray was eyeball to eyeball with me. If he could have talked, I'm telling you, what a blessing. What an amazing experience. I just say, thank you, God. You have made your world marvelous, and your creatures are marvelous. And I thank you, God, for unique experiences in my life like that. Wow. There, I told you. Isn't that good? Look, you look around you, and you ask God for your own set of unique experiences. The Lord wants to bless you. That's for sure.

0: Bible tracks
1: from Proverbs 25:21. If your enemy is hungry, give him food to eat. If he is thirsty, give him water to drink.

Preseason football is back. It's that chance for teams to get some extra practice before the real season starts. Don't you wish life worked like that, where we could get in some practice before real life starts? But the reality is, when we make mistakes in real life, we don't get to start all over when the real season gets here. But there's a plan laid out in the Bible that can get you a clean slate. It's called grace. It's sort of like how they wipe all the slates clean after preseason. Get plugged into the grace of God. Find out more in the Bible.

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Well, here we are. I'm Terry Somerville, and we're in for a treat today. Looking at installment number 3 in the series on the gifts of the Holy Spirit. Why are we doing this, you ask? Well, because God wants to bring us back to the basics, the refresher, the solid foundation of what it means to, first of all, be saved, where our spirit, which was once dead in trespasses and sin, according to Paul in Romans, is now made alive or born again and is joined with the Holy Spirit living in you and me. Now, our body, our soul, it's our mind, will, and emotions, is not new. It's still that fallen nature, but our spirit, when we're saved, becomes new. And out of our innermost being, out of our spirit, can flow rivers of living water welling up into everlasting life, said Jesus. This was all the fulfillment of the promise that God the Father made way back in the Old Testament. Number of places like Ezekiel where he said, I'll take out the heart of stone, I'll put in a living heart of flesh, I'll forgive your sins, I'll put in my own spirit, and I will not have to teach people know the Lord. You won't have to operate by law and legalism, but each one will know me. Yes, you can know the Lord. That's speaking of the Holy Spirit. The gifts of the Holy Spirit is what happens simply when the Holy Spirit in you begins to fill you up and overflow and flood you out so that God's Spirit living in you begins

to work through your soul and body. He works through your heart, your mind, will, and emotions. He works through your thinking. He works through your feeling. He works through your actions. The very first gift we see introduced, as I talked a couple of days ago, in the book of Acts, was that gift of being speaking miraculously in languages that the apostles hadn't known. The 120 that gathered in the upper room, when they were filled with the Holy Spirit, the first thing that happens after they saw these tongues like fire coming down and heard this roaring wind, they start, they're praising and worshiping God, and all of a sudden they find they're doing it in a language they didn't know. And when they spilled out of the house, the people that had come running because they heard this sound heard them praising God and extolling Jesus in their own home tongue, because they were there visiting in Jerusalem to worship. And they were amazed. It was a wonder. It was a miracle. And the miracle there led to 3,000 souls being converted. Now, what's significant about that first gift that showed up in the church, the gift of tongues or speaking, praying?

into our body and out into the world. This flow of a miracle language. Now, I want you to notice something is that the speaking, as I mentioned this for a couple times, the speaking is always under the control of the person. And so Paul says, I can pray in the Spirit, I can sing in the Spirit, I can speak in the Spirit, and thank God in the Spirit. You know, he says all those things, but it's always under my control because the language, the words are what comes from the Holy Spirit. The very beginnings there of the gift, the gifts, the many gifts of the Holy Spirit. Just to reiterate, yesterday we also saw how Paul said, even though the Holy Spirit is doing all these various things, he wanted the Corinthians to know it was the Holy Spirit, one same Spirit. It wasn't many spirits, because in their pagan religions, they would think different spirits did different things. No, it's all from God. It's all from the Holy Spirit. And he also says, how can we know this is God at work? Well, he says here, just to reiterate it, because it's so important for you, is that you can tell it's truly from God, because no one speaking by the Spirit of God can curse Jesus, and no one is able to say Jesus is Lord except by the Holy Spirit, because it is the Spirit of Christ. It is Jesus who sends the Spirit into us. So we're looking again at spiritual gifts, and yesterday I spoke about those revelation gifts. I talked about the miracle of what's called in the Bible, and some of the translations, the word of wisdom, the word of knowledge, a prophetic word. And what that is, speaking in tongues, word. It's the speaking gifts. And I told some stories about how God had over the years revealed certain things to me in certain situations, a revelation that we need to know. If it's something we need to understand, knowledge that we didn't know, the Lord can tell us so. That's a word of knowledge. What kind of word of knowledge could it be? Is it a word coming to mind? Maybe a vision, maybe a dream. So here's Peter up on the rooftop praying, and Cornelius is coming, who's a Gentile, and he sent servants to come to Peter and to come and tell him the way. And, of course, Peter, being a Jew, would not go with the Gentiles, even though he's a Christian. And the Lord puts him in a trance and lowers down this sheet, and he sees this vision of unclean animals, and the Lord says, rise, Peter, kill and eat. And he says, no, Lord, I've never eaten anything unclean. And he says, the Lord tells him, what God has said is clean, do not call unclean. Three times this happens to him so that he is convinced that it's okay to go to the Gentiles and tell them about salvation and about Jesus. What is that? That's a word of knowledge. It's a word of wisdom from the Holy Spirit. It's okay to go. Don't ask about it. It's a revelation. All those things the Holy Spirit will do with you and me. He may speak a word to us. He may put an impression in our thoughts or mind. He may lead us by vision or whatever it is. You don't know. But the Holy Spirit, the point of Paul saying here, the gifts of the Spirit, is the Holy Spirit, once he is working in your life and you let him work, how important that is, because you can stifle him, you can stop him, you can resist it. You let him work, he will lead you in the right way with wisdom and understanding and knowledge. My wife, Karen, has a particular thing God does with the gift of the Spirit all the time. When she has lost something, she'll pause and ask God, where is that thing? And in a moment or two, suddenly, the Holy Spirit will speak it into her mind. She'll know. It'll come to her mind, and she'll know where to go and find that thing. Sometimes when we've been shopping, and there were some years we couldn't afford to buy much. For example, Megan, my daughter, needed some special shoes. We couldn't afford the $80, $100, $120 for them, whatever. Holy Spirit, she was praying, what do I do, Lord? Into her mind comes from the Holy Spirit, go to such and such a store, and you will find it in the clearance bin. She goes to the store, and sure enough, there's clearance bins out, but no shoes that would fit Megan. She says, God, I don't understand. Didn't you just say to me that there would be a clearance bin? All of a sudden comes into her mind again. Go to the back of the store. There's another bin. She goes to the back of the store, and there's another clearance bin with the shoes exactly what Megan needs, and they're pink. You know, we have seen this happen so many, many, many, many, many, many, many, many, many, many, many times. God is gracious and good in our personal lives, in the

context of ministering to other people. God does give Christians wisdom and knowledge and revelation for business, for your family, for situations, for government, for science, for all kinds of things. The gifts of the Spirit is the Holy Spirit leading you as a Christian. That's what Paul's talking about in 1 Corinthians 12. Now, I want to get to another one, because there are also gifts of power that are available to you and me as Christians. Now, I must say to all of these things, we aren't running them. They're working through us from God's Spirit. And so he says here, to one is given the power to heal the sick. To another is given the power to perform miracles. And, let's just stop there. To heal the sick, the power to perform miracles. And another is given the power to prophesy or speak the mind and heart of God. Well, let's talk about miracles and healings, because that's such an attention getter. Do you, as a Christian who experiences the Holy Spirit, have a right to ask God for miracles and signs and wonders and what you need to happen? Absolutely. You see, when you step from the realm of simply being a Christian who believes that you're saved, and that's right, absolutely, nothing wrong with it, it's exactly right, to the realm of what Jesus told the apostles to do was wait until you're filled with power from on high. You are stepping out of living the ordinary Christian life by your ability to walk with God into living the Christian life by abiding in the Holy Spirit's presence in you to the glory of Jesus, the righteousness of living for Him. Wow. You can expect miracles, signs, and wonders. You can expect it. Now, I don't want to get into details on this, but sufficient to say you find it all through the Bible and in the book of Acts, for instance. Well, what kind of miracles happen in the book of Acts? Well, let's give one example. Peter and John are coming to the temple, and outside the gate called Beautiful, there is a beggar. He's been there for a long time, begging. He's crippled. And as they get to the temple gate, they feel, they notice, they sense that the Holy Spirit wants them to pay attention to that man. What's that? That's that Holy Spirit tug. That's that word of knowledge, word of wisdom. Holy Spirit's talking to them. So they do what so many of you don't do, is they pay attention and stop. When you listen to the Holy Spirit, pay attention and stop and say, I'm available, God. What do you want me to do? Go with it. See what God will do. So they go with it. The man there at the temple gate is expecting to get something from him and turns to look at Peter and John. And Peter says, we do not have silver or gold, but what we have we give you. What does he have? He has miracles and healings. In the name of Jesus, he says, stand up and walk. And he grabs a man's hand and he starts to pull. And as soon as he pulls, the man's legs are strengthened. He jumps up and walks and leaps and runs and praises God. A miracle. You can have miracles too. I've taken teams with me over to India. We've seen miracles. People on the teams have seen miracles. The people there are expectant if we pray. There's faith all around. And when they laid hands on the people, believing that there would be healing, there was healing. I know some of the teams have seen amazing things. We've seen amazing things. In one instance, my friends Dirk and Scott were with me on one trip. We were in the village. There was a person there with a great big growth on their leg. They said it was the size of a grapefruit. And they went and prayed with the person. As soon as they laid hands on the growth, it went shoop, down. It was gone. God was working miracles because he loved, not because we are such great things. Peter and Paul and the others said, why do you look at us as if we are something great? We're not. But because the gift of the Holy Spirit is at work in you and me and others. I can tell you about another story. A few years ago when I was in India again, and I've seen this stuff happen in Canada too, but here's India, interesting. There was a great drought on in the rainy season, and I was preaching to a group of women about the love of God. We're out in this village. And then we prayed and say, God, pour your love down on this village. Pour your love down on the people here who don't know you. Show that you are God. And as we do it, the rain starts to come. There's a breakthrough in the climate. Can there be weather miracles?

Absolutely. Can there be physical healing miracles? Absolutely. Can there be miracles of provision and money? Absolutely. You see, when you're filled with the Holy Spirit, Paul says here in 1 Corinthians 12 that the Holy Spirit distributes his power, his gifts, his miracles as he wills to benefit all, to bless all. Now, the question today is, are you going to say yes to what he wants to do? And then when he tugs on you, are you going to go with it? I just advise you to do that. See where Jesus will take you. Listen to the Holy Spirit. Do what he says. If he says, stop and pray, lay hands on this person, give them some encouragement, give a gift, whatever he tells you to do, take the step and do. Expect God to work and do a blessing. Expect God to do supernatural things. Listen to his leading. The way in to the miracles and healings is to start by listening to the Holy Spirit and following his track. The way to know it's the Holy Spirit, Paul said clearly right at the start of 1 Corinthians 12, is the Holy Spirit always glorifies Jesus, never puts him down. Follow the glory to Jesus way, and you will be sure that you'll be walking in the gifts of the Spirit. I am looking forward to the day when we're going to see the church here in Campbell River supercharged once again. And I don't mean everybody being just filled with the joy and the presence and the happiness of God and all that. I mean, God, really charge your life with power. And it means something. And people around us getting touched, saved, healed, delivered, provided for, miracles happening that are positive for the sake of the gospel. That is part of what the filling with the Holy Spirit does. May you receive it. And I'm inviting you once again to that Sunday night meeting, May 27th, up there at Christian Life Fellowship, being filled with the Holy Spirit night. Don't miss it.

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In 1901, some wildcatters, as they were known, were drilling around the East Texas town of Beaumont for oil. 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The whole operation almost went bankrupt. 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In fact, they drilled into the biggest single oil reserve in history, known as Spindletop. You know, when it comes to prayer, Jesus said to pray with persistence. Because, like Spindletop, when you feel like quitting, you never know when the answers to your prayers will come exploding out of the earth. A message from 88.7 Spirit FM.

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0: You know, it says in the Bible, Jesus said to his disciples and those that would believe through their testimony, that's us, "My peace I give you, not as the world gives, do I give to you." And, you know, there's a story of the execution of a Christian martyr, Nicholas Ridley. This happened back in 1555. His brother came to stay with him to be of comfort in the prison the night before his execution. But you know what? Ridley declined. He said that he planned to sleep as soundly as he always did because he had the peace of Jesus and he was able to always rest in the Lord. Wow. Isn't that amazing? I want to live like that. Oh, God, yes. Next morning, Ridley told a fellow Christian who was also going to be executed, "Be of good heart, brother. God will either assuage the fury of the flame or strengthen us to abide in it." Then they knelt, they prayed together by the stake, and after a brief conversation, they were tied and burned to death for their faith. Oh, boy. Now listen to this. Jesus had given Nicholas Ridley his peace, just like he said he would. Read that in John 14:27. What kind of peace did Jesus have? If Jesus is giving you and me or anybody his peace, like Nicholas Ridley, in Matthew 16, it says that Jesus had peace even when he was determined to go to Jerusalem, knowing that he would suffer and die. You know, the Apostle Peter rebuked Jesus when Jesus said he was going to go to Jerusalem and die. But Jesus trusted his Father and continued on and pressed on, finally going to the cross. He knew his purpose was to die. He suffered in the garden. That suffering was, you know, this the struggle. Everything else finally came to the place of peace. Great musician Amy Carmichael said, "The peace of Jesus has stood every sort of test, every strain. It is never broken. And it is this. It is his own peace, which he says he gives." Jesus can give you peace. No matter how big or how small our trials may be, we can trust Jesus to give that peace in the midst of every problem from God. Jesus says, "My peace I leave you. Not as the world gives, do I give unto you." Wow.
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1: From Revelation 21:14, he will wipe every tear from their eyes. 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
1: Years ago, I bought some workout equipment I'd seen advertised on TV. But after using it just a handful of times, I just forgot about it and left it sitting in the basement. Well, you've probably all done that, paid a high price for something and then let it go to waste. Well, when Jesus died on the cross, he paid a very high price to give you daily access to the throne room of God. So take advantage of that valuable access to God instead of just leaving that relationship sitting over in the corner, gathering dust.

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He is close to the brokenhearted and saves those who are crushed in spirit.

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1: I became a Christian in 2010. Since then, FEBC's Liangyo Radio has stood by me all along. The messages have led me through different stages of life and supplied my needs. As I live in an area where a large group of Muslims live, I like to learn some methods and be equipped with the relevant knowledge through FEBC's program to be able to share the gospel with my Muslim friends. I always recommend your program to them. One of the members of a Hui family I work for is an imam, an Islamic teacher at a mosque. When he learned that his son had become a Christian, serious conflicts arose among family members. Thanks be to God, when the parents witnessed their son making a monumental change in his life after believing in Jesus, they were so curious. They were willing to look closely at what caused those changes. I then refer them to FEBC's program, Mercy and Truth, and then witness gradual change in their lives too.
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I am your host, Pastor Diane Hoffman, and I hope that you will enjoy this wonderful program today, which is all about old-time gospel and worship music, praying for needs, and preaching the Word of God. And thank you for celebrating with us our 9th year of the Virtual Church for the Spiritual Unchurched program, broadcast every Sunday at 7 a.m. and 7 p.m. Pacific Time. And if you unfortunately miss it, for whatever reason, you can hear the program anytime after that for 4 weeks on my website, timingrevelation.com. And we will pick up from here, right after this opening music, prayer and worship.

Oh, yes, that's really good piano playing. And of course, this was from our good friend, south of the border, Billy Pollard, from his CD Strolling Down Memory Lane, Ragtime Piano, Volume 2, which you can find on YouTube as well as on the website at billyandwilly.tripod.com. Let us now go to the Lord in prayer. Again, Lord, today we enter your gates with thanksgiving and your courts with praise. And we thank you that we can do that boldly, since Jesus Christ, our Redeemer, our Mediator between man and God, has split open the curtain to the Holy of Holies, the very throne of God. We thank you for that and that we can come to you boldly for our needs. And we lift up those who are now listening to this program and who have special needs in body, soul, and spirit. We think of those in hospitals right now who need healing, and we pray that you would touch them. And we say to them, be healed right now in the name of Jesus. Receive your healing today by faith. We think of those who are suffering with depression of soul and spirit. We pray that you would touch specifically the source from which this comes and that they would be healed and made whole. We think of those who are not saved, that you would touch their spirit and bring them to the realization of who you are as the way, the truth, and the life, the only way, truth, and life, that their search for God can only be found by this pathway of Jesus Christ, who gave himself as the ultimate sacrifice for the redemption of every individual who will receive and call on the name of Jesus. We think of some who are in desperate needs of finance right now, or employment, or any other miracle that they need within personal or family needs, or business, or any other matter that they are speaking out right now. Name those things that you expect God

will be doing. We pray for belief and expectation from the people who are looking to you for these needs in Jesus' name. And Lord, we again lift up this planet with all the nations covering it from north, south, east, and west. We pray for the peace of Jerusalem. We pray for Israel. We pray for the Middle East, Europe, Asia, Africa, and those countries that are so much on the news these days. North Korea, China, Russia, Iran, Syria, etc. And the Western nations like and so many others. All of them, Lord, we lift up to you. You know them all. And we just pray, Lord, that you would send your angels where needed, Lord, for whatever mission would be required. We pray for their leaders and their people, that all would turn to God in their quest for peace, which cannot be acquired without the Prince of Peace, who is to come soon, but who even now is at hand within that kingdom of God that was announced by the King of Kings and the Lord of Lords 2,000 years ago in our material world. We pray for this continent here in the Americas, South, Central, and North. We pray for the leaders and the people here also, and all the things and conflicts that are going on. We pray for the immigration situation, that you would give wisdom to the leaders and the workers, President and his administration in the U.S., for wisdom and direction. And we pray for Prime Minister here in Canada for wisdom and salvation. We pray for every governor of every state, and every premier of every province for wisdom and salvation and direction in all the relationships and political activities and efforts going on. We pray for a spirit of repentance upon all leaders and people everywhere, and we thank you for what you have already done on the cross, and we pray that all people would hear the gospel of Jesus Christ in these last days and would yield to the call of the Holy Spirit and of God calling. Right now, in the name of Jesus, we pray. Amen and amen. Let us pray the Lord's Prayer together. Our Father, which art in heaven, hallowed be thy name. Thy kingdom come, thy will be done in earth as it is in heaven. Give us this day our daily bread, and forgive us our trespasses as we forgive those who trespass against us. And lead us not in temptation, but deliver us from evil. For thine is the kingdom, and the power, and the glory forever. Amen. Let us now sing the Praise God doxology together.

This was How Great Thou Art from a CD Men of Faith, Live Worship from the Mandate. All right, so let's pick up from last week after Solomon's prayer and address to the people of Israel at the end of building and furnishing the temple. And after the people rejoiced with 14 days of festivities that ended at verse 66 of chapter 8. Today we pick up at chapter 9 of the book of 1 Kings, when God makes a covenant with Solomon. And I am still reading from the New King James Bible. 1 Kings chapter 9, verses 1 to 9, God's covenant with Solomon. When Solomon had finished building the temple of the Lord and the royal palace, and had achieved all he had desired to do, the Lord appeared to him a second time, as he had appeared to him at Gibeon. The Lord said to him, I have heard the prayer and plea that you have made before me. I have consecrated this temple which you have built by putting my name there forever. My eyes and my heart will always be there. Verse 4, as for you, if you walk before me faithfully, with integrity of heart and uprightness, as David your father did, and do all I command and observe my decrees and laws, I will establish your royal throne over Israel forever, as I promised David your father, when I said, you shall never fail to have a successor on the throne of Israel. And verse 6, but if you or your descendants turn away from me and do not observe the commands and decrees I have given you, and go off to serve other gods and worship them, then I will cut off Israel from the land I have given them, and will reject this temple I have consecrated for my name. Israel will then become a byword and an object of ridicule among all peoples. And verse 8 and 9, this temple will become a heap of rubble. All who pass by will be appalled and will scoff and say, why has the Lord done such a thing to this land and to this temple? And people will answer, because they have forsaken the Lord their God, who brought their ancestors out of Egypt, and have embraced other gods, worshiping and serving them. That is why the Lord brought all this disaster on them. Wow, and then we wonder why things go wrong with us even today. God is still the same, yesterday, today, and forever. Let us remember that. That's why we are to read the Bible, and especially the Old Testament, which leads into the New Testament. God always means what he says. So next we read about Solomon's further activities, verses 10 to 28. Verse 10. At the end of 20 years during which Solomon built these two buildings, the temple of the Lord and the royal palace, King Solomon gave 20 towns in Galilee to Hiram, king of Tyre, because Hiram had supplied him with all the cedar and juniper and gold that he wanted. Verse 12, but when Hiram went from Tyre to see the towns that Solomon had given him, he was not pleased with them. What kind of towns are these you have given me, my brother? He asked. And he called them the land of Kabul, a name they have to this day. The word Kabul from the Hebrew means limited or sterile. And verse 14, Hiram had sent to the king 120 talents of gold. So exactly what this means is not clear as to whether or not it has something to do with the towns or something else from prior times.
Verse 15, here is the account of the forced labor King Solomon conscripted to build the Lord's temple, his own palace, the terrace, the wall of Jerusalem, and Hazor, Megiddo, and Gezer. Verse 16, Pharaoh, king of Egypt, had attacked and captured

Gezer. He had set it on fire. He killed its Canaanite inhabitants and then gave it as a wedding gift to his daughter Solomon's wife. And Solomon rebuilt Gezer. He built up Lower Beth Horon, Bela, and Tadmor in the desert within this land, as well as all his store cities and the towns for his chariots and for his horses, whatever he desired to build in Jerusalem, in Lebanon, and throughout all the territory he ruled. And verse 20, there were still people left from the Amorites, Hittites, Perizzites, Hivites, and Jebusites. These people were not Israelites. Solomon conscripted the descendants of all these peoples remaining in the land, whom the Israelites could not exterminate, to serve as slave labor as it is to this day. But, and of course, to this day, meaning at the time of this writing. Verse 22, but Solomon did not make slaves of any of the Israelites. There were his fighting men, his government officials, his officers, his captains, and the commanders of his chariots and charioteers. They were also the chief officials in charge of Solomon's projects, 550 officials supervising those who did the work. Verse 24, after Pharaoh's daughter had come up from the city of David to the palace Solomon had built for her, he constructed the terraces. Three times a year, Solomon sacrificed burnt offerings and fellowship offerings on the altar he had built for the Lord, burning incense before the Lord along with them, and so fulfilled the temple obligations. Verse 26, King Solomon also built ships at Ezion-Geber, which is near Eilat in Edom, on the shore of the Red Sea. And Hiram sent his men, sailors who knew the sea, to serve in the fleet with Solomon's men. And they sailed to Ophir and brought back 420 talents of gold. That's about 16 tons of gold, which they delivered to King Solomon. So that's very interesting to read about all this taking place at that time within the history of mankind. Even further fascinating is that there's a lot written about the exact whereabouts of Ophir on the Arabian side and what is known about it as a place for gold, precious stones, and other valuable commodities. I encourage anyone to do a search on the internet, which all should find very fascinating.

0: And this was O Lord, Our Lord with Marty Goetz, which I also played last week, wanting to keep that Jewish feeling in our present reading today. As I mentioned, Marty is a messianic believer. Some call him a modern-day psalmist. You can find his music on YouTube by typing Marty Goetz music. That's G-O-E-T-Z.
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0: All right, so next we will read about the visit of the Queen of Sheba, which most of you remember, no doubt. So still in 1 Kings, now chapter 10, verses 1 to 13. When the Queen of Sheba heard about the fame of Solomon and his relationship to the Lord, she came to test Solomon with hard questions. Arriving at Jerusalem with a very great caravan, with camels carrying spices, large quantities of gold and precious stones, she came to Solomon and talked with him about all that she had on her mind. Solomon answered all her questions. Nothing was too hard for the king to explain to her. And when the Queen of Sheba saw all the wisdom of Solomon and the palace he had built, the food on his table, the seating of his officials, the attending servants in their robes, his cupbearers, and the burnt offerings that he made at the temple of the Lord, she was overwhelmed. Verse 6, she said to the king, "The report I heard in my own country about your achievements and your wisdom is true, but I did not believe these things until I came and saw with my own eyes. Indeed, not even half was told me. In wisdom and wealth, you have far exceeded the report that I heard. How happy your people must be, how happy your officials who continually stand before you and hear your wisdom. Praise be to the Lord your God, who has delighted in you and placed you on the throne of Israel. Because of the Lord's eternal love for Israel, he has made you king to maintain justice and righteousness." Verse 10, and she gave the king 120 talents of gold. Again, that's about 4.5 tons of gold, large quantities of spices and precious stones. Never again were so many spices brought in as those the Queen of Sheba gave to King Solomon. Verse 11, Hiram's ships had also brought gold from Ophir, and from there they brought great cargoes of almug wood and precious stones. The king used the almug wood to make supports for the temple of the Lord and for the royal palace, and to make harps and lyres for the musicians. So much has never been imported or seen since that day. And verse 13, King Solomon gave the Queen of Sheba all she desired and asked for, besides what he had given her out of his royal bounty. Then she left and returned with her retinue to her own country. Again, so fascinating what took place in that time. Next, Solomon's riches and fame, verses 14 to 29 of chapter 10. Verse 14, the weight of the gold that Solomon received yearly was 666 talents, or 25 tons of gold. And in my King James Bible, it gives the dollar value as 127,872,000. Verse 15, not including the revenues from merchants and traders and from all the Arabian kings and the governors of the territories. And verse 16, King Solomon made 200 large shields of hammered gold. 600 shekels of gold went into each shield. That would be about 15 pounds each shield. Verse 17, he also made 300 small shields of hammered gold with 3 minas of gold in each shield. That's about 3¾ pounds. The king put them in the palace of the forest of Lebanon. Then the king made a great throne covered with ivory and overlaid with fine gold. The throne had 6 steps, and its back had a rounded top. On both sides of the seat were armrests with a lion standing beside each of them. 12 lions stood on the 6 steps, one at either end of each step. Nothing like it had ever been made for any other kingdom. Verse 21, all King Solomon's goblets were gold, and all the household articles in the palace of the forest of Lebanon were pure gold. Nothing was made of silver, because silver was considered of little value in Solomon's days. And verse 22, the king had a fleet of trading ships at sea along with the ships of Aram. Once every 3 years it returned, carrying gold, silver, and ivory, and apes and peacocks. And verse 23, King Solomon was greater in riches and wisdom than all the other kings of the earth. The whole world sought audience with Solomon to hear the wisdom God had put in his heart. Verse 25, year after year, everyone who came brought a gift, articles of silver and gold, robes, weapons, and spices, and horses and mules. Verse 26,

Solomon accumulated chariots and horses. He had 1,400 chariots and 12,000 horses, which he kept in the chariot cities and also with him in Jerusalem. And the king made silver as common in Jerusalem as stones, and cedar as plentiful as sycamore fig trees in the foothills. And Solomon's horses were imported from Egypt and from Kuwait. The royal merchants purchased them from Kuwait at the current price. And last verse 29, they imported a chariot from Egypt for 600 shekels of silver and a horse for 150. They also exported them to all the kings of the Hittites and of the Arameans. Wow. I hope that Solomon paid his tithes to the Lord on all of this. Just a thought.

Yes, and this was King of Kings and Lord of Lords, the Alpha and Omega, the First and the Last, by Larry Ford from a Gaither Gospel Series CD. So now we begin to read about the downfall of Solomon. We'll start with verses 1 to 8 of chapter 11. Verse 1, King Solomon, however, loved many foreign women besides Pharaoh's daughter. Moabites, Ammonites, Edomites, Sidonians, and Hittites. They were from nations about which the Lord had told the Israelites, "You must not intermarry with them, because they will surely turn your hearts after their gods." Nevertheless, Solomon held fast to them in love.

Verse 3. He had 700 wives of royal birth and 300 concubines, and his wives led him astray. I guess so. Verse 4. As Solomon grew old, his wives turned his heart after other gods, and his heart was not fully devoted to the Lord his God, as the heart of David his father had been. He followed Astoreth, the goddess of the Sidonians, and Molech, the detestable god of the Ammonites. Verse 6, so Solomon did evil in the eyes of the Lord. He did not follow the Lord completely, as David his father had done. Verse 7, on a hill east of Jerusalem, Solomon built a high place for Chemosh, the detestable god of Moab, and for Molech, the detestable god of the Ammonites. Verse 8, he did the same for all his foreign wives, who burned incense and offered sacrifices to their gods, small g, of course. Wow, that is really serious. Let's go on with the next verses from 9 to 13, God's anger against Solomon. And the Lord became angry with Solomon because his heart had turned away from the Lord, the God of Israel, who had appeared to him twice, although he had forbidden Solomon to follow other gods. Solomon did not keep the Lord's command. Verse 11, so the Lord said to Solomon, since this is your attitude, and you have not kept my covenant and my decrees, which I commanded you, I will most certainly tear the kingdom away from you and give it to one of your subordinates. Nevertheless, for the sake of David your father, I will not do it during your lifetime. I will tear it out of the hand of your son. Verse 13, yet I will not tear the whole kingdom from him, but will give him one tribe for the sake of David, my servant, and for the sake of Jerusalem, which I have chosen. You see, God will not be mocked. He does make covenants and promises, but these are always dependent on man's faithfulness and respect for God. And next week, we will get into the time when God begins to raise up adversaries to come against the peaceful life of Solomon.

0: All right, and this was Battle Song of David, Psalms of Restoration.
1: Heal me, O Lord, from Psalm 6. And we've come to the end of our time here today, but we will get back here next week to read about the adversaries that God will be sending to Solomon.

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Now pay close attention, little children. It's somebody you ought to

0: It was Jesus Christ our Lord.
1: And this was It Was Jesus by Johnny Cash from a CD, Country Gospel, Peace in the Valley. And this Jesus, the Son of God, who came to give his life for you and for me, is the same Jesus who tells us to be ready for his return to this earth as the King of Kings and the Lord of Lords. But right now, in this very moment, the question is, are you ready to receive him? Do you know the God of the Old Testament, who came as Jesus Christ in the New Testament to save his people from sin, you and me? If you don't, just ask him to come into your heart, and he will. Come to me, all you who labor and are heavy laden, and I will give you rest. Are you laboring and weighed down with the troubles of this life? Come to him. He is inviting you right now. Just say, Lord, I come to you right now, and I ask that you would come into my heart and take over my life. I'm tired of trying on my own. I want to do it your way. Thank you for your word. Thank you for the message of the gospel. I repent of my sins and ask that you wash me and make me a brand new child of God from this day on. If you said that prayer and meant it in your heart sincerely, he is faithful to do what he promised, and that is to come into your heart and make you a child of God today. It is important that you confess your new faith or renewed faith and join a Bible-believing church in your community, where you can fellowship with other Christians and worship God together, learn the Word of God, and grow in your new faith.
2: 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I'm free from the guilt of my past.

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1: And this was an excerpt from the song Burdens Are Lifted at Calvary with Doug Ullman and the Gaither Singers. 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The Lord bless thee and keep thee. The Lord make his face shine upon thee and be gracious unto thee. The Lord lift up his countenance upon thee and give thee peace. Well, I hope and pray that you will come back next Sunday at spiritfm.ca or by radio locally at 88.7 FM at 7 a.m. and 7 p.m. Pacific Time for another service from the Virtual Church for the Spiritual Unchurched. 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Until next week, Maranatha, the Lord is coming very soon. 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
3: In the Bible, when the woman with the issue of blood touched the hem of the Savior's garment, Jesus already knew that she was going to touch him. He already knew she was in the crowd. And while he could have pointed her out, Jesus asked, "Who touched me?" God wants us to look past the crowds and the chaos and approach his throne boldly. It could have been an unmentioned miracle, but this unnamed woman spoke up publicly. And Jesus said to her, "Your faith has made you whole." She wasn't just made well, but whole, completely restored. So what are you desperately believing God for? And what are you willing to risk? Whatever you do, be bold in your pursuit of God.
2: Heartbeat is brought to you by the Salvation Army.

0: was just a little kid, I saw a scary movie about a crazy lunatic, you see. He tried to kill these people on vacation with an axe. Then I'd imagine that this dude was after me. Well, laying in my bed that night, afraid and wide awake, I promise you I saw a shadow move. But when I felt an evil spirit, that was it. I knew right then exactly what to do. I took authority in Christ. All fear flew away.
1: Oh my.
0: I stood bold as a lion and ran it off when it heard me say.

Chibidez, this creepy guy, the alligator man. I watch him as he chases and he hunts this peaceful family through the woods with only one thing on his mind. He wants to eat their little kid for lunch. I got so weirded out, I couldn't sleep. Then it happened. An evil spirit floated by my bed. I could hardly believe the nerve of this little punk demon. I thought, hey, all right, that's it. You're dead. I got righteously indignant. I was going to make that demon pay. The anointing came upon me. I chased it out when it heard me say, "What did you?"

Hi, it's Darren Marlar with another Power Charge. One of my dad's favorite stories about when I was growing up is when I had to apologize to my brother for something I did. Well, still sniffing and crying during the punishment phase, I looked at my brother and said, "I'm sorry I did it." But then, as I turned and walked away, under my breath, I said, "No, I'm not." Apparently, I was sorry I got punished, not for what I did to my brother. I'm sure we've all done that at some time in our lives, not wanting to admit we were wrong or that we were selfish. As a kid, I hated when my dad said, "You should be ashamed of yourself." But when I really did feel ashamed and truly sorry for my bad behavior, I could crawl up on my dad's lap and he'd hug me in loving forgiveness. Being ashamed involves being genuinely sorry for the wrong we've done, and through that shame, being made clean. What a good gift God gives us in patiently waiting for us to say a heartfelt, "I'm sorry." A Power Charge.

0: presents Life 101, the basic rules for surviving and moving ahead in life.
1: There are terms and expressions that are commonly thrown around.
2: I got a funny vibe from her. I know why she did that, or I knew what she was thinking.
1: In a nutshell, no you don't. Now, sometimes we have that sense that tells us to avoid a physically dangerous situation, but bring that into personal relationships or work relationships and you could have a disaster. Psychologists, relationship experts, and even the Bible are in agreement. When you start believing you actually know someone's motives, you are on very shaky ground. Call it what it is, you are only guessing. And guessing at motives is very inaccurate. Ironically, those who claim to read people very well are often the worst at reading people. The Bible says, who can know the spirit of a man except the spirit inside? That man. The bottom line is, stop reading motives. Guessing at motives and living by so-called intuition is a risky game. If you want to know a person's motives, why not just ask them? You'll likely get a more accurate answer than just guessing.

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1: Oh man, I love the DJs. They're awesome. 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

0: 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They love it. 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

0: 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For the next half hour, your hearts will be filled with hope as you hear real-life stories of people who have been changed by the power of God. Enjoy the show.
1: Welcome to Refuge Freedom Stories. I'm your host, Johnny T, and today my guest is Joseph Leonard. Known for honor, integrity, and patriotism, Joseph is an internationally published author of two number one best-selling books, Terror Strikes, Coming Soon to a City Near You, and How to Write a Book and Get It Published, Hints, Tips, and Techniques. He's a Christian activist and a Christitutionalist that holds political and ideological philosophy that advocates for interpreting government and civic affairs strictly through a lens that combines Christian biblical principles with the U.S. Constitution. Joseph, welcome to the show.
2: Thank you for having me. I hate to correct a host, but I pronounce it Christitutionalist, kind of like from the Greek Christos Mass, but it is indeed Christitutionalist, a term I invented and trademarked. And I am Joseph M. Leonard. It looks French. It's not Leonard. It's Leonard without an O. And I have to use my middle initial because there is a Joseph Leonard out of South Carolina. I'm in Michigan. We're both Christian authors. In fact, to this day, every once in a while, I still get an email asking me, what did you mean when you said in your whatever book, when you said it, well, wrong guy. Sorry. Yeah. I often wonder, I've tried to get a hold of him because I'd like to have him on my Christitutionalist Politics show. Well, I just shortened it to Christitutionalist Podcast. Constitutionalist Constitution, the politics is implied in their biblical community versus worldly communism. Big difference. But I'd like to have him on and have that discussion. I'm curious if he ever gets an email about any of my books. Thinking he's me, right? I like to joke. I am not he. He is not me. And neither of us will be confused for Shakespeare.
1: That's right. Well, maybe he'll hear this episode and get in touch with you. I can always pass along your contact information.
2: I never pass on the lame puns. I want to joke with you. I think I'm on the wrong show. I thought I was going to be on with Johnny Coffee rather than Johnny T. What a bump, right? Right? And my apologies that you only have a ministry. Maybe one day you will lose the mini, it'll get bigger. But a bump. Okay. Lame jokes. Yeah. And of course, I got to make fun of you being a Canuckistanian lander. So just a joke, people. I got plenty of Canadian friends being right here on the Detroit-Windsor border. So these are jokes. These are jokes. Can we please lighten up?
1: Absolutely, yeah. Laughter is like a medicine, the Bible says, right? So always appreciate a good joke and a good pun.
2: I like to joke. My Christitutionalist movement is a largestry. It's not a ministry.
1: Okay, well, let's walk back a few time frames here, and let's talk about your journey of faith. So clearly, Christ is at the center of your life and all the things that you do and you write about and so on. But how did you get there? How did you get to that point in your life? What brought you to that decision where you saw the world for what it was and you said, I don't want any part of it. I want to serve Christ. Tell me about that.
2: Well, born and raised in the Detroit area, southern suburb, hence Downriver Detroit. It's called Wyandotte after the Wyandotte Native tribe. Born and raised here, I choose to stay even though I hate the winters. Born and raised Catholic. I have no problem still considering or calling myself a Catholic, but as my friend Pastor Richard Clark Dietering often says, I'm not a normal Catholic. I know and studied not only the other denominations, but Buddhism and Islam and Judaism. And, you know, I am strong in my faith, and I know I'll upset some people, but sorry, not sorry. If you can't handle talking about the other ones, you might be a little weak in your own faith if they can't stand the scrutiny of study of others. I've got no problem with Buddhism as a philosophy. And the Bible is silent. Exclusion does not mean preclusion. We are children. And I'm going to really irk some people again, but I'm going to go there. The Bible is a Dr. Seuss book. What do I mean by that? We are children. Even 2,000 years after Christ, with all this technology we've developed, we're still but a speck, a child compared to what is God. God doesn't owe me, you, or anyone all the answers till God is ready to give us those answers. He gave us what we needed those times, and maybe in the future we'll get to know more. Again, I don't have the sin of hubris to think, oh, God, oh, I get to demand any answer I want of him. No, that's not how it works. Above my pay grade, I don't worry about it.
1: His word is pretty clear that we need to be childlike in our faith and believe him. He's willing to answer our questions.
2: When he decides. In fact, there it is. We were talking before we greenlit God's time. God's time, not ours. Us humans and too many people, it's not pride. That's the sin. I should be proud of little Johnny hitting walk-off homer in Little League. I should be proud of Sally winning a women in gymnastics or horse parading or all A's on her report. I should take pride in a job well done at work. It's hubris to demand the boss fire so-and-so and pay me his salary plus my own because I'm the only one that does anything around here. There's a difference. And likewise in the Bible, it's not thou shalt not kill. It's thou shalt not murder innocents. Exodus alone, a killing that has happened, you're not guilty of murdering an innocent. There's a difference. So does Jesus contradict or does God get it? No, it's us men who have screwed up that language.
1: Well, that's happened over many, many generations. And that's why it's so important to spend time in the Word and faithfully and sincerely with an open heart to allow God to speak to us and allow the Holy Spirit to interpret
2: and understand if you can. I mean, it's not like I read Hebrew, but understand the Hebrew, Coptic, Aramaic, Greek, and even Latin origins. Like I just did a show the other day, Logos. Not corporate logos, but from the Greek logos, that's where that comes from, a brand that's truth, logic, reason. It's where we in the United States derived our First Amendment from. You have a right to speak truth to power. You do not, however, biblically based, have the right to peddle unicorn fart fantasy delusion and lie, cheat, and steal. There are libel laws, there are slander laws, there are fraud laws. So no, sorry people, you do not have the right to say whatever the bleep you want if it isn't true.
1: Exactly. God calls us to be bearers of the truth.
2: Thou shalt not bear false witness. Now, I'm not going to attempt to correct that one. Matthew 7, too. The most warped, distorted contextually passage in the Bible, Matthew 7, judge not lest ye be judged. There's more than just those seven words. And there are 12 other scriptural references that tell you, you are to judge. In fact, first, of course, remove the log from thine own eye. Judge yourself and others biblically. You must judge as a jury member for earthly, worldly justice. But Matthew 7 really is condemn not, lest ye be condemned. You cannot condemn someone's soul. That power solely exists with Jesus and the throne of God. There's a big difference. But again, I've got an article on Before It's News. Did Jesus ever contradict himself? No, the Bible does not contradict. Jesus himself, Matthew 5:17, I have come to fulfill the law and the prophecies. That's why we have an Old Testament and a New Testament. I don't get anti-Semitism. Judas, Pilate, the leaders of their time had to put Jesus up for him to be able to be resurrected. So to try to blame all Jewish people for this spilling of Jesus's blood is to blame God. It's God's plan, God's will. You're upset with God? Well, I got a problem with you now then. Right? It had to happen. There was just a show on the other day about Judas. And, oh, but I don't care if Jesus instructed Judas to do it or Judas did it on his own. It was ordained. It was required. It had to happen. So to scapegoat or blame Judas for his role is, again, to be angry at God. I'm not angry at God. I am blessed and so thankful he gave us his only begotten son to shed his blood, become the final blood sacrifice. That's why the Old Testament is there, but we don't sacrifice animals today because he was the final blood sacrifice. But grace and turn the other cheek. How many cheeks do you have? Well, if you count your hindsight, you've got four. But all right, turn the other cheek. Jesus never said, always be a sucker. Jesus never said, allow yourself to be abused over and over and say, okay, that's fine. I forgive you. Abuse me some more. He never said that. So an eye for an eye does still apply at times in context. As wow, does really, the death penalty, Genesis, Numbers, Deuteronomy.
1: Yeah, like it's important that as we grow in Christ, we'll begin to understand, as you said, the whole connection between the Old Testament and the prophets and the plan of God and so on. That's just plain truth. The Bible says that there's Adam and then Jesus was the last Adam. So he separated us from man's sin and became the last Adam because he addressed all that sin, as you said, on the cross for us. And when we begin to enter into that living water, that life that the Holy Spirit gives us, it's such a joyful thing. It's such, at times, an unexpected ride, if you want to call it that, with what God asks us to do. So let me ask you about that. What's been the most challenging thing that God has asked you to do so far in this life?
2: Well, anything and everything can be. I'm on disability right now. Dealing with that is, of course, a challenge, but I accept it. I was in an IT career and, you know, the stress and everything that went with that. So my body eventually said, if you're not going to slow down, I'm going to slow you down. God had a plan for me. I

0: when one door closes, another door may not open, but a window might. And you're supposed to crawl through that. Right? Yeah. So I'm here doing a show. What can I do? Well, I could do a show. I can write books. I can write songs. God and everything, or in God's time. And we kind of covered that one a little bit. In God's time, again, Revelation especially, it's not our job. I'm the author of Terror Strikes Coming Soon to a City Near You, about terrorism. Now, you might think that's a book about death and destruction, and you'd be wrong. It's the first in my Life and Living series. It's about love over hate, you know, life over death, faith over despair, positives, while dealing in historical current realities of terrorism, like Om Srinyoko, the Christian doomsday cult. So please don't only talk to me about, and I coined the term GIJAs, Global Islamic Jihadist Interim Army Soldiers, radical Islamist terrorists. Same as the Christian doomsday cult, the 12er cult, who feel it's their role to hasten either the return of Christ in the minds of Om Srinyoko, Tokyo Christian cult. They were worldwide for a while till they engaged in the Tokyo subway attack, which I do go into. It's historical fiction, or as I like to say, faction, part fact, part fiction, so that the dramatic fiction parts are backed by realities. It's very believable that it could happen. And not all terrorism is Madrid 3/11 or New York 9/11 or London 7/11. Terror strikes coming soon to a city near you. Softer, easier targets to pick people off and cause panic and terrorism. Well, I lost my train of thought, forgot where I was going. That, but in God's time, Revelation, right? It's not our role to hasten that. It's God's role. It's God's time, not our time. Know your place. Again, the hubris of people thinking, oh, I speak for God. God wants me to hasten the destruction of this planet and Armageddon and rain and revelation. Where do you get that? That's not biblical. Nor is it Quranical. It is the additional Suris and Sharia and 12er cultish nonsense it is. But a lot of Muslims I know, right, don't talk to me about only Islamic terrorism. It exists here. Yes, Islamic Jesus is our primary problem today, but it isn't and won't always be our only problem, is my point there. And I reject collectivism. Marxism, socialism, fascism, collectivist identity politics, collectivist mindsets, and I've got a show on that, absolutist statements. Not all Muslims are Arab. Not all Arabs are Muslims. Not all Jews are the same, because it's not a race. It's a faith. It's a religion. It's a culture.
1: Well, it's important that we, as you were talking earlier, taking the log out of our own eye before we look at the speck in our neighbor's eye and things like that. God asks us to look inside us. God asks us to allow him to deal with our own inner issues, because if we don't let him do that, we can't and won't become more like him, because the world really needs to see Jesus reflected in us clearly. Because as you said, there's so many other representations of a God. But that's not our God. That's not the God that we know and serve, who is Jesus Christ.
2: Yeah.
1: And it's important that we align ourselves with his word, align ourselves with how he looks at people and what he says that we need to do to live a godly life every day. And we can't do it in our own strength, right? It's clearly his strength and his ability in us that changes us from the inside out.
0: Yeah. Well, this is only a 30-minute show, and we're already needing to wrap it up, especially if we're going to fit the 5-minute, 10-second God's time song in at the end. We'll need to wrap it up. But get back into your Bible, people. The whole Bible in full context. You don't get to just pick or choose once. Oh, Jesus contradictions. Turn your

0: their swords into plowshares. And another place it says, who has a garment, sell it and get a sword. Do those contradict? No, not when you understand context and different mm-hmm. times and places.
1: Yeah. So quickly, where can people find your books and things like
0: yeah.
1: that?
0: Yeah. Linktree is the best way to find all my links. LinkTr.ee. J. Leonard Detroit. J for Joseph. Leonard, again, not French. Leonard without an O. Detroit for the Detroit area. Amazon, of course, all my books.
1: Okay. Well, let me ask you one final question then. What's the one thing you would tell people about God?
0: Well, I'm going to dodge the question and go about life because of my Life and Living series of books. My fifth one just came out May of 2026. Roller Coasters, the Life Kind. Things could always be better, but they could often be worse. And you got to mm-hmm. remember that. No matter how bad your life might seem to be, your life has value and meaning. You may not see it every day. It's not dramatic like oh, It's a Wonderful Life on TV. Mundane is most people's daily lives with some exciting times thrown in. It doesn't mean it's an unpurposeful life, just to borrow a term from Rick, purpose-driven life, right?
1: Yeah, no, that's definitely true. And I think there's a lot of wisdom in that because we can be overwhelmed at times with everyday life, if you want to say that, the boredom yep. of it sometimes, different things and so on and so on. We can be laid down and heavy weighted with a lot of things in life. But as you've said, it's so important to remember who we serve because he gives us that purpose. And he's formed us in our mother's womb with gifts and callings and abilities that are ours alone. So Amen. That's a very important point.
0: Amen. All right. Well, thank you. It was great being here. Take care. God bless. Love everybody out there. It may not seem like it at times. I may not like parts of you, but I love you.
1: Well, that's a great way to end. And God bless you and all you do for him.

0: hope that you have enjoyed the last half hour. Thank you again to Refuge Ministries Canada for hosting the show. So until next time, may God richly bless you with peace, love, and happiness.
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leave the heavy behind. There's a peace waiting that you've struggled to find. You don't need to polish the rough on your edges, or hide in the brush or the thick tall hedges. Stop trying to fix what you think is a mess before you walk in and finally confess. The door isn't locked and the gate is ajar. The Savior is calling, come as you are. We don't wait for the rain to decide to get wet, and we don't wait for healing to settle the debt. You don't

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Now listen closely, there's truth in the air. There's no more burden for you to bear. The weight of the past, the sting of the blame,

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So shake off the dust and the old heavy chains, for only joy and promise remains.

will never forget. The journey is over, the wandering ends, in the arms of a king, the truest of friends. Don't wait for a change or a shift in a star. He loves you right now, so come as you are. This has been Matthew's Manifesto. Come, let's worship.

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It's highly unlikely that people would be drawn to this famous geyser if it was called old every now and then. Nope, Old Faithful has erupted every 60 to 110 minutes for at least 120 years since people started keeping up with it. 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
1: Your flavor of music served Sunday side up

Coming to you from our studios in Calgary, Alberta, Canada, I am your host, Ray Sargent, and welcome to Sunday Side Up, presenting your flavor of gospel music served Sunday Side Up. The Neelands open the show with a tune simply called Jordan. Renee Jones is also thinking about Jordan. Somewhere over Jordan, Renee Jones served up next on this edition of Sunday Side Up.

Gross and the Cox family told of Farside Banks of Jordan, and the package began with Renee Jones, Somewhere Over Jordan. Up next, a song that came out the same month and year that Sunday Side Up first began, January 2007. It rocketed the initial years of the group called Ernie Haas and Signature Sound. Getaway Jordan, Ernie Haas and Signature Sound, served up next on this edition of Sunday Side Up. Getaway.

That was Ernie Hawson's signature sound. Here's a beautiful song from John Starnes and Janet Paschal, When You Cross That River.

Down East Boys declared, the cross speaks louder. I am your host, Ray Sargent, inviting you to come on over for a visit to my website. 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Here's the website address, sundaysideup.org. This is one of my wife Judy's favorite songs. When he was on the cross, I was on his mind. This is Ty Hodges, served up next on this edition of Sunday Side Up.

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1: Our devotion today is from Isaiah 53:7. Jesus went to the cross silent. As I read Isaiah 53:7, while meditating on the message of the cross, it touched me. It's interesting that Isaiah compared Jesus' ordeal to a sheep being sheared. Sheep are one of the very few animals who stay quiet while being sheared. If you tried flipping a cat over on its back to give it a buzz cut, that cat would be anything but quiet. But you can flip a sheep over with its legs in the air and it won't utter a sound. Why do you think Jesus was largely silent when he was being taunted, beaten, and crucified? Why didn't he once complain, fight, or pull back as he was being stripped of his dignity? Jesus was quiet because he had the power to stop them with a word. He walked in authority and could have ended his suffering at any given moment, but he didn't. He went to the cross willingly and lived out every moment of pain, rejection, and betrayal by choice. Jesus wasn't killed. He gave his life. And he'd do it all over again for you if he had to. That's how much you're worth to him. Jesus gave his life for you so that you can live out every benefit he gained for you. Now it's up to you to continually discover more of what you're entitled to as a believer so you can live out the amazing life that he's got for you.

Joseph Habedank, I Love You from an Old Rugged Cross. Before him, we heard from Leon Fontaine with his devotional called Spirit Contemporary. He told us, Jesus went to the cross willingly. Now we can live out the benefits that he made available for us. Leon Fontaine is the lead pastor at Springs Church in Winnipeg, Manitoba, and a number of satellite locations as well. You can find a link to Pastor Leon's site on the links page of my website. Head on over and hear more devotionals by Leon. The set opened with Ty Hodges. When he was on the cross, I was on his mind. Here's Triumphant. The cross is all the proof I need. Triumphant, as this edition of Sunday Side Up continues.

Colossians 2:10, and ye are complete in him, which is the head of all principality and power. The Collingswood family testified, Jesus is all I need. If I were asked, what are some of my favorite country songs, I'd likely say the next two in this set, beginning with Russ Murphy. Jesus is enough. Russ Murphy, as this edition of Sunday Side Up continues.

Melanie Walker, I Love Jesus. Before her, Russ Murphy, Jesus is Enough. I'm your host, Ray Sargent, and I hope you're enjoying this week's edition. Concluding this first hour, here's the Port City Quartet. In Jesus' name we pray. The Port City Quartet, as this edition of Sunday Side Up continues.

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1: from Ephesians 5, 15, and 16. 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

Welcome back for the second hour of this edition of Sunday Side Up. I'm your host, Ray Sargent. We began the hour with statement, Hammers in Heaven. In this next package, we'll feature some more bluegrass. Here's the Rochester Family. Don't it make you want to go? The Rochester Family, served up next on this edition of Sunday Side Up.

Darren and Brooke Aldridge, When He Calls My Name. Before them, John Bowman, Zion's Hill, and that bluegrass three-pack began with the Rochester family. Don't it make you want to go home? Acts 4:13. Now when they saw the boldness of Peter and John and perceived that they were unlearned and ignorant men, they marveled, and they took knowledge of them, that they had been with Jesus. Along next, the Downing family. Unlearned men. The Downing family served up next on this edition of Sunday Side Up.

Concluding our visit to the bluegrass, that was Mountain Faith, My God is Real. Would you please come by my website? 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This declaration comes from the bishops. When you have faith in a great God. The bishops served up next on this edition of Sunday Side Up.

0: Welcome to Lighten Up, brought to you by Compassion International. Lighten Up is a moment to encourage your walk with Jesus. I'm Dr. Wes Stafford of Compassion International, hoping that you will have a new outlook as author, speaker, and comedian Ken Davis shares about a scary encounter with God's creation.
1: This morning, I was riding my bike in the mountains of Colorado. Toward the end of the ride, as I started up this long hill, a storm blew in. They come up without warning in the mountains. Lightning began to flash across the sky and dark clouds scudded low above my head. I was caught in the open. I had no place to go for shelter. Then there was a brilliant flash of light, immediately followed by a deafening clap of thunder. The lightning struck so close I could feel the heat on my face and see flying debris. I was reminded of how fragile life is and how helpless we are in the grip of nature's power. As I continued to ride, I could hear the buzzing of electrically charged air. I once had lightning hit a tree near where my tent was pitched. The charge traveled down the tree into the roots under our tent. It threw one boy completely out of the tent. Having lightning strike that close is something you never forget. I've decided that if God is using this to get my attention, I'm listening. And if the enemy is trying to destroy me, he missed. Even if it hit me, he can't destroy me. Remember, greater is he that is in you than he that is in the world. This is Ken Davis, lightening up and live.
0: This has been Lighten Up with Ken Davis. 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I'm Dr. Wes Stafford of Compassion, encouraging you to lighten up.

The Browders reminded us we're not in this alone. Before them, we heard from Ken Davis with Lighten Up. He proclaimed, "Greater is he that is in you than he that is in the world." For more Lighten Up, you can find a link to Ken's site on the links page of my website. The package opened with the Bishops, "When You Have Faith in a Great God." More assurance now coming from Cindy Hewlett. "God is with me." Cindy Hewlett serves up next on this edition of Sunday Side Up.

You spoke light through the dark, and stars appeared in space. The world without a flaw, your fingerprints on it all. Now we got books stacked to the sky about how this universe was made. They chalk it

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I know that was you.

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That testimony came our way from Tim Menzies. I know that was you. When Jesus died on the cross of Calvary, he announced, "It is finished." Our God is one who not just takes things part of the way, he follows through and finishes it. This is Fields of Grace. He won't let you just get by. He'll see you through. Fields of Grace, served up now on this edition of Sunday Side Up.

0: In that set, we heard from Glory Way Quartet, who assured us, you can count on him. Ahead of them, Fields of Grace. He won't let you just get by. He'll see you through. Our time is over. Thank you for being with me for this edition of Sunday Side Up. I hope you'll connect with this station this week and thank them for airing the show. And if you have an opportunity, please put us on your social media page. Concluding our time together, this is the Wilbanks, wherever you are. I'm your host, Ray Sargent, thanking you for listening to Sunday Side Up.
1: Been down before, no place for me to go. Sometimes it seems like no one cares.

0: Elaine, it's good to talk with you again. The last time we talked, you were telling us about how God had brought you through difficult childhood and teenage years, and then even as an adult, you were struggling with the effects of an abortion, and one forced on you and then one that you chose, and then how God brought healing into your life and brought you to a place where not only could you start to heal with and deal with your own issues, your own pain, but now that you want to help others as well. And he led you to a specific organization that you'd like to join.
1: Yes. It started even way back when I went to KBI. Like I talked about it a bit already about the first year. And then he called me back again with my teenage sons. I did graduate from there, from Keewaytin in 2001. And all along, I've been kind of wondering why the Lord brought me through Bible school. Later on, the Lord did reveal it to me. In order for anyone to join a missions organization, they need some Bible school education. That was actually the last thing on my mind, was to join any mission. But I started sensing a call on my heart to join the mission of United International Mission. And how I knew them was going to introduce to them was when Mom sent us to Native Bible Camp. And I've known the people through on the UIM staff for many, many years. And I also like to say, too, they were a big part of my my healing journey.
2: A friend loves at all times, and a brother is born for adversity.
1: I filled out all the application and all that, and then we were to have an orientation time. Anyways, we were to be over there for about a week or so. There was still something that wasn't quite right in my spirit. It's something heavy, and I couldn't put my finger on it. I started speaking to the Lord, asking him, or telling him where my heart is at. And all the Lord said was, Elaine, trust me. I said, okay, you know I trust you. I do. So we went on this trip, just went to Phoenix, Arizona. It was an older couple that picked me up at the airport, and then they were to take me to church with them the next day. They had this grandson, Brandon was his name, cute little guy, just blonde hair, blue eyes, and just a baby. It was just so full of life, and. Anyways, I had to sit in the back seat with him in his car seat. And then all of a sudden he just started staring at me.

And for some reason, that made me feel really, really uncomfortable. And it started bringing pain to my heart. And he's reaching out his hands, and he wanted me to hold his hand, and I'm looking at him, and he said, like, what do you want, kid? And I it was just something in my spirit that was just, something wasn't right. And I couldn't figure it out, you know? So we went to church, and then we went out for lunch, and then he ended up sitting beside me and playing with his toys and all that, and then he wanted me to play with him, and he just kept staring at me. I had to look away, and I said, quit staring at me, kid. I don't like how you stare at me. So anyway, that was on Sunday. And then a few days later, during the orientation, we were to have our lunchtime. The grandpa there, he brought his grandson again to this luncheon. Mm-hmm. And we're all ready to sit down and everything. And then this little boy, he sees me. And then wherever I went, his eyes went. And I said, kid, what do you want? So his grandpa sat him down, and I just sensed the Lord wanted me to sit with them. And I said, no, I'm not going to sit with them. No, not going to happen. But I could hear the little boy behind me. I made sure I had my back to him. I did that deliberately. And I could just almost hear him crying, Elaine, I want to sit with Elaine. And his grandpa says, no, you can't. She's having lunch with this lady. No, I want Elaine to sit with me. And it just, how come I don't want to sit with that kid? That just really, really bothered me. And so afterwards, the grandpa took him home, and I was glad he was gone. Because it just, the more he was around, the more pain I was feeling in my heart, my soul, and my spirit. I just wrote it down because it was just so painful for me. But anyway, started going for a walk with the Lord, pondering about why I was avoiding Brandon. And then God started to touch on this deep pain. And then the Lord asked me, why won't you acknowledge Brandon? And he said, I even asked you to sit with him and his grandpa, but you disobeyed. And I said, yes, Lord, I know you wanted me to sit with him. But there's something about him. He reminds me of my second baby. Mm-hmm. Then the Lord asked again, why won't you acknowledge him? And I said, because I don't know how long it was before I answered, but I said this to him. I said, because I willfully killed him, my second baby, by having an abortion. Then the Lord just allowed me to feel the pain for a little bit. And then he said, he says, Elaine, I said, there's going to be a testimony time tomorrow morning, and I want you to confess these main words. In front of your brothers and sisters, I want you to say the words, how I willfully aborted my baby. And I said, of course, I'm argumentative. That's just part of that pain. I was just always argumentative. And I said, well, why can't it just be you and I? You know. You've always known all along anyways, but why can't it just be you and I? Why do I have to confess in

front of all my brothers and sisters in the Lord. And so I wrestled with that all night. All night I wrestled with that. So Friday, or yeah, the morning came, and the speaker at the time, he said,

0: And I said, I can't go up. I mean, their testimony is so perfect compared to mine. My testimony is so ugly. And then the Lord said, Elaine, quit comparing. My grace is sufficient for you. So I had to make a choice. And I said, okay, I obey you, Lord. I will obey you. So after she was done with her testimony, then I knew I had to go up. And then I had to give a little, just a bit of history to do with my first baby. And then I got to talking about my second baby. And so there I was, I just standing up in front of all of them, and they're all sitting down and watching and listening. And I had to say, I have to tell you, my brothers and sisters, that I willfully killed my baby. And I want to tell you how sorry I am. I rejected my baby. And then, as painful as that was to confess that, there was also a lot of freedom that went with that. And it just felt like, it had to take all my life to say that. I don't know why I suppressed that so much, because I suppose because I had so much pain from the other stuff, and I didn't want to bring on this pain anymore. I don't know. I'm just guessing. But anyway, like I say, as much as it hurt, all of a sudden I just started feeling this freedom from the Lord. Just something miraculous was starting to happen. I felt like before I was so argumentative, and I always felt like I had to fight, even when I'm wrong, I'm gonna argue with you. That was gone. And just looking at people the way God looks at people. Every person, doesn't matter who it is, every person has value. Every person has dignity, and every person has worth.
1: Yeah.
0: For the first time, I actually saw that. That's what came alive in my heart. And now I can love people the way God wants me to care for and love people.
2: Blessed is the one whose transgressions are forgiven, whose sins are covered. Blessed is the one whose sin the Lord does not count against them, and in whose spirit is no deceit. When I kept silent, my bones wasted away through my groaning all day long. For day and night your hand was heavy on me. My strength was sapped as in the heat of summer. Then I acknowledged my sin to you and did not cover up my iniquity. I said, I will confess my transgressions to the Lord. And you forgave the guilt of my sin.

0: from the time when I was 18, I felt dead when that happened, because I wanted to be a mom to my first baby, and then that was taken away from me. And after that, I just felt dead, but I don't feel that anymore. And Lord just brought, I don't know, just peace and joy to my heart. And it's the Lord that did all of this. Mm-hmm. It was Him. He longed to have this relationship with me all along. It was me who was running. It's not worth it to run. I tell you, it's not worth it to run. It's not worth it to hide. And so, please, don't keep your secret a secret anymore, because that's exactly what Satan wants. He wants to kill, steal, and destroy you, as it says in John 10:10.
1: Jesus said, "The thief comes only to steal and kill and destroy. I have come that they may have life and have it to the full."
0: This peace that I have and this joy that I have, it's real. And it's only because of Christ dying on that cross for me. He took that sin away. And so, yeah, so my story does actually have a happy ending.
2: Well, thanks so much for telling us your story.
0: Yeah.
2: There's so much good in there to see that God has brought that healing and that wholeness to you and that joy, peace you were talking about.
0: Yeah.
2: You already started to do this a little bit, but I'm wondering if there's anything you can recommend for the people who are now suffering from the effects of having had an abortion.
0: Right. A friend of mine gave this to me before I came here, and she's a lady that's with Pro Life, and it's a DVD, and it's called Hush. And basically that talks about the long effects of what happens to a woman's body after they have the abortion. And then just the doctor's views, the nurse's views, and just this really good DVD to go through.
2: So what do you wish you had known before your abortion that you know now?
0: First of all, I wish that doctor was more compassionate. It would have never have happened if he was more compassionate. I wish he would have said, "You should go talk to your parents," or something like that, but he didn't. And I wish he would have said, "You know, if you have this abortion, there's going to be a lot of pain that will go with that. You're going to have regrets, and shame and guilt will follow that." I really wish he would have said that.
2: And if he'd have said that, you probably would have made a different decision.
0: I would have probably went to my parents, as scared as I was. Or even at least tell one of my siblings, tell somebody in my family that I was pregnant. But I didn't.
2: And having had the abortions, do you think that affected the way you mothered the sons that you eventually had?
0: Yes, very much. I felt like that got taken away with my first baby. My heart was so full of hope and joy, and I was ready to have the baby and keep him. And when that

0: happened, it just felt like everything went dead. My care for other people, or even for my own kids, and the love for them, I loved them, but I didn't know how to love them anymore. But now I feel like God has caused that to come alive. I have talked with my sons a little bit about this stuff, and they're adults now. One of the lies that I believed was they would hate me, and that's not the truth at all. They love me, and we have a ongoing mother-son relationship.
1: Oh, good.
0: Yeah.
1: Do you have anything that you would want to say to men?
0: Yeah. I know there's men out there who didn't want their girlfriends to have, or wives, whatever the case may be. They didn't want them to have an abortion, and you're suffering too. But there are also men out there who wanted their spouse or girlfriends to have an abortion. I believe it's being suppressed in your heart, and you're struggling with it, and there is pain, and because that was a life that you chose to abort, just to take responsibility for it. I think that's the key for everyone, to take responsibility for our choices, and not keep blaming others. Don't blame society, don't blame our parents, don't blame our past. Just take responsibility for what happened, and God will meet you.
1: Have you done anything to honor the memories of the children that you lost?
0: Yes, I did. I'm glad you brought that up. That's when I was going to the Crisis Pregnancy Center, but today in Prince George are called Pregnancy Care Center. I think they have it every year. I'm not sure what time of the year, but I didn't have names for my babies. And so they asked me how I wanted to do it. And they said, well, first of all, I want to have a funeral service for them. And I did.
1: Good.
0: Yeah, and I can't exactly remember. It had to have been before, but to give them names, and the first baby I named him Jesse, and for the second baby I named him Dennis, because he really wanted to be a family. Wanted us to be a family, and I robbed him of that. And yeah, and I also like to mention, I know we've been talking about abortion a lot, but I know there are women out there too who have had miscarriages, and there's pain in that too. And just to seek healing for that too. And God knows. He knows.
1: Quite a few times you mentioned the shame that you felt and the guilt.
0: Yes.
1: So what did he trade you for when you presented to him that shame and that guilt? What did he give you instead?
0: He gave me peace with him. With him. And I'm no longer fighting all these emotions anymore. The forgiveness. I just knew he forgave me. And I no longer had to feel the guilt, the shame, and the pain of any of that anymore. And to accept that forgiveness and the peace that comes with that. And I just feel like because of that, I just feel like I'm at peace with anybody that's around me now. Because before, I just used to try to fight everybody off, and just give people a hard time, whatever. But I know that's not who I am. That's not who I am. And I just want to give people hope that there is healing, and you can have peace, and you can have forgiveness with the Lord. He's the only one who can give you that peace and that joy, not the ways of the world. I know I've done all of that. Some of you have tried. You tried suppressing it with the alcohol and the drugs and going into different relationships. And it doesn't even have to be the bad stuff. It can be like being a workaholic or going into sports or watching too much TV or overeating. You're just doing everything you can to suppress that pain, and that's never going to fulfill you. Only Christ can fulfill you.
2: Jesus said, "Peace I leave with you, my peace I give to you. Not as the world gives do I give to you. Let not your heart be troubled, neither let it be afraid."
3: Thank you, Elaine, for sharing your story. Elaine's testimony is such an encouragement, how God works in our hearts and brings us to victory over sin, hurt, and pain. Jesus Christ gave us His peace. Don't continue to hide your secrets and run from God. Come to Him and submit all your pain. He will give you peace. If you would like further information about pregnancy, abortion, and how to deal with it, call us and we will help you on your journey.

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How about a hand with the dishes or the vacuuming or cleaning up? Well, we won't be dropping by, but by listening here, you won't be tied down to a screen. 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
1: The Lord bless you and keep you. The Lord make his face shine upon you and be gracious to you. The Lord lift up his countenance upon you and give you peace.
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3: New believers saw God's righteous anger demonstrated when a Vietnamese police officer slammed his rifle butt into a Christian man's face, breaking teeth and causing swelling. He took the believer's Bible and ripped out a page, then rolled tobacco on the paper, forming a cigarette. He lit it and stood there smoking arrogantly. Yet while he was smoking, his face began to swell. Within 3 days he died and was buried in a large ceremony. The whole village heard the story of how he beat the Christian in the face and subsequently died. That night, when a tiger dug up his body and dragged it off, a fear of God and great reverence for God's word came over the village. Many accepted Christ.
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1: Part of being human is that when something goes wrong, we have the default assumption that it's somebody else's fault, not ours. In marriage, it's so easy to just blame your spouse for most of the problems. But is there a way to really know who's causing most of the problems? There's one pretty consistent way to know. Which one usually is quickest to point the finger of blame? That person most likely is causing most of the problems. Here's why. When a person lives life blaming other people for problems, they exempt themselves from all blame and responsibility and exempt themselves from growth. So they have created a destructive mental crutch that keeps them from working on their own issues. Thus, that person is prone to cause most of the problems in the marriage. So be the one in your marriage that is quick to admit a mistake and take responsibility. That humble mindset will actually keep you from causing more problems in your marriage.
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1: For me, it's really opened up my eyes to all of the possibilities. 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I get my friendships here. 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I go here with my parents.
2: We help out homeless people. 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
0: It's about connecting with God and others.
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1: The summer between my junior and senior year in high school, my parents separated and divorced, and then each of them remarried. Divorce is devastating on me and my two brothers and sister. You know, we were kind of in the middle of that kind of situation, as happens with many families, to see that neither of them was 100% right or was 100% wrong, despite what they said about the other person. I think I learned a new aspect of the relationship with my parents, to hear what they had to say and see that they were imperfect people, as we all are, and learn to relate to each of them as people. As I was becoming a young adult, went off to college the next year, they moved to different parts of the country from where I was going to school, and relating to step-parents and step-brothers and sisters. So it was a really tumultuous upheaval of what life had been up to that point. And I think God taught me compassion and grace and to be understanding. You know, I had questions about myself as, you know, if my parents couldn't stay together, what did that do to my ability to make a commitment as I considered marriage? Again, it was just a growing, maturing experience that was very difficult at the time. And each of us, I think, has grown to be stronger and more wise as adults, but able to pass along in a compassionate way for others who are going through similar situations, just to help people, because we go through pain and help someone who comes behind us and is going through pain and we've been through it or something similar, so we can relate wisdom that we've gained through that experience ourselves, and they can do it with the help of people who are compassionate as well as God's help, His love.

that is united on Empower Praise. In the Bible, in Isaiah 40, verse 26, it says, "Lift up your eyes to the heavens. Who created all these? He who brings out the starry host one by one and calls forth each one of them by name. Because of his great power and mighty strength, not one of them is missing." This verse about the awesome power of God is found in the words of the song, "Same Love," by Paul Balazs.

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1: Here's the great young singer-songwriter Lauren Daigle on Empower talking about her song, How Can It Be?
2: My producer, Paul Mabry, came to me one day and he said, Lauren, I have this song to show you. He wrote it with his friend Jason Ingram and Jeff Johnson. And I said, okay, sure, I'll take a listen. And as I listened to the song, the words became so alive and tears just streamed down my face. And I couldn't believe that I was responding this way to the song. He said, Lauren, let me tell you about the story. Let me paint a picture for you of John 7, when Jesus is writing in the sand and the Pharisees bring in this adulterous woman and say, Jesus, aren't you gonna stone her? What are you gonna do? Aren't you gonna stone her? And according to the law, he is supposed to stone her. But he does the most shocking thing of all. He extends grace to her. And I just recognized, you know, a place when I deserved the worst, you know, and God just completely ransomed me. With my dirty hands, he just washed me white. And in my sin and in my shame, he fought for me. He pled my cause. And it just really humbled me as I listened to this song.

0: 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Coming up, more of the best praise and worship music on the planet on Empower Praise and Worship.
1: 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But despite his spiritual knowledge and power and the hundreds of rules he attempted to obey, he was keenly aware he had no assurance of salvation and did not know where he would go when he someday died. So when a Christian shared God's message of hope with him, he eagerly put his faith in Christ and immediately left the Buddhist monastery. Now he walks from village to village preaching the gospel. He has already led 200 people to Christ and baptized them. This former Buddhist monk also is involved in planting many new churches in Burma. These stories of God's power in our world are provided by Empower Ministries International at empowerpraise.org.
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0: 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Welcome back to Empower, the one-hour modern praise and worship program. I'm Rick McConnell. The great revivalist Leonard Ravenhill once said, "A man may study because his brain is hungry for knowledge, even Bible knowledge, but he prays because his soul is hungry for God." Here is Catherine Scott with a song about longing for and hungering after God.

everyone has said, you know, I'm so blessed in life and God has blessed me so much. But like, I've never really realized like how much of a blessed life I really have until I just like, God just came over me and like showed me all these things. Like, you're sitting here, you're doing this in your life. You're a super shy girl and now you're doing all these things in leadership roles. So it's a pretty cool to see how God can change a person and just bless you in ways that you never could imagine because it doesn't fit your like original personality type, but he changes you and brings you out of it and he creates you for you.

That's Casting Crowns on Empower. The second coming of Jesus is a topic that has always stirred much debate, theological discussion, and a lot of disagreement. But sadly, in the midst of all that, the main point is missed. Jesus didn't tell us to debate his coming until he comes. He said that we should watch and wait for his coming. In Matthew chapter 24, Jesus went into a long message about the times that will be surrounding his second coming. That chapter is both fascinating and disturbing. But in one verse, Matthew 24, verse 2, he brings the point home. He says, "Therefore, keep watch, because you do not know what day your Lord will come." The Passion Worship Team has captivated this anticipation in the song featuring Christian Stanfill, "Even So, Come."

0: This is Empower, 1 hour of modern worship and praise.
1: Well, the other day I was really thinking about how I've kind of lost passion and energy for God and for my faith, and I'm surrounded by people that are so on fire, it seemed like, and so into it. And I was wondering, like, you know, is it possible? Is it even possible for me to get that, you know, flame relit again? And these thoughts were kind of bothering me, you know, one night. And then the next day, I was, you know, seeing this conference, and this band was performing one of their new songs, and it was all about, you know, having lost, you know, that fire, that energy, and enthusiasm. It was talking like, do you remember the times when you were on fire, when you were passionate? And the one line that really stuck out to me was when Jesus was more than just a name, and God was just using that as a reminder. Hey, it's not too late. Yeah, you lost it. You are not on fire right now. You had a time when you were, and that's behind you. But you can still do this. It's not too late. You can still have that passion again and find your first love again.

0: Paul Balash, the man who wrote that song. This is Empower Modern Praise and Worship. We'll be back in a minute with songs from Meredith Andrews and David Crowder.
1: Become empowered in your life and in your spirit by hearing true stories of God's real power in other parts of our world. David was born into a strict Hindu family in northern India. Christian evangelists would often come into his town, and he would help to violently chase them away. Yet after hearing the gospel message repeatedly, David's heart softened, and he accepted Christ. At the age of 17, he was trained in sharing the gospel. With a megaphone, he went to many villages, loudly declared, "There are two things I know about God. He heals you and saves you from your sins." On one occasion, while praying, God showed him a vision of a village that had never heard about Jesus. God told him to immediately go to that village. Within 6 months, 50 people accepted Christ. Today, there is a thriving church of 200 members in that village that have spawned another 70 newly planted churches. These stories of God's power in our world are provided by Empower Ministries International at empowerministriesinternational.org.
0: 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By the way, you'll be listening next week as we talk with the band The City Harmonic about their great worship song, Wedding Day, on Empower. So listen for that. Meredith Andrews is a talented Dove Award-winning artist who says that her church for years has begun their services with the song, Open Up the Heavens. She says it's a prayer that God would have His way and that He would do what He wants in the service and to show His glory. She was inspired to write that song when her pastor, James McDonald, did a sermon series talking about the glory of God and how we were made for that. She said he taught that sometimes we just get distracted when really it's all about seeking the Lord, seeing the arms of the Lord and then running after Him and wanting more of Him and His glory. She says, "Lord, show us your glory" is a big theme in her church and is a prayer in her own heart as well. Here is Meredith Andrews.

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1: Charlie Harmon is a friend of mine and one of the bravest men I've ever met. Every week, he works in some of the most dangerous inner-city neighborhoods in America, in Wilmington, Delaware, and Philadelphia, Pennsylvania, in an outreach ministry called Day of the Cross.
2: One day, I met a lady named Teresa, and she was on crack for quite a few years, and she also sold drugs out there. And she saw the cross, and she gave her heart to the Lord at that cross. She came to the church and told her story about what had happened to her and her experience at the cross. And people at the church were so moved by her story. One family said, hey, we want to buy this lady, Teresa, a Thanksgiving dinner. So I called Teresa and I said, Teresa, there was a family that was so touched by your story that they wanted to buy you and your family a Thanksgiving dinner. And she said, really? Wow, I didn't think anybody really cared anything about me. And I said, oh, yeah, people care. Now, Teresa usually calls every night, and then she says, oh, I'm just checking in. I'm still clean. I'm on my way to church tonight, and I'm taking some people from the streets with me. And I'm thinking, praise God. It's amazing what Jesus can do and what he does with the love that we share, how he takes it to a whole nother level, and people's lives are changed forever. Come.

0: It's Crowder from the CD Neon Steeple. Well, that's our program for this week. Be listening next week when our in-studio guest will be the City Harmonic. I want to leave you with these words from John Mason, who said, "It's not your outlook that counts. It's your uplook." 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

Coming to you from our studios in Calgary, Alberta, Canada, I'm your host, Ray Sargent, and welcome to Sunday Side Up, presenting your flavor of gospel music served Sunday Side Up. The Brewers opened the show, Somebody Say Amen. You know, we're used to ending a statement or prayer with the word amen. Well, we're starting our show with amen. The term simply means, let it be so. Here's the husband and wife team of Zane and Donna King. Hallelujah and amen. Zane and Donna King served up next on this edition of Sunday Side Up.

0: That was Donna Morgan. Hallelujah. Amen. And the set began with Donna and Zane King. Hallelujah and amen. Founded in 1965, the non-denominational Brooklyn Tabernacle Church has 10,000 members, including a 280-member choir. The ensemble performs each Sunday in the 4,000-seat former Loewen Metropolitan Movie House in downtown Brooklyn. With a song appropriately titled, Amen, here is the Brooklyn Tabernacle Choir, served up next on this edition of Sunday Side Up.
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night. She'd say, son, don't forget to pray, and God will take care of you another day. Then I'd say...

Recorded at Penn Station and led by Stanford Talisman, here is one of those pop-up sing-alongs. 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

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That's spelled S-A-R-G-E-N-T. 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Ever have one of those days that make you wish you had just stayed in bed? Well, here to tell about one is Susan Kittren. The joy of the Lord. Susan Kittren served up next on this edition of Sunday Side Up.

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1: Do you struggle to make decisions quickly? If you're often indecisive, it might be because you're afraid to make the wrong decision. The problem may be that you're judging yourself harshly for making mistakes, but no one is perfect. One way to overcome this problem is practice. The more decisions you make, the easier it gets. Let's use a fun little example to walk through this process. Let's say you're having trouble picking what to eat at a restaurant. If you choose the indecisive route, you'll agonize over the decision. When you finally do pick something and it arrives, you find yourself thinking, "Man, I knew I shouldn't have ordered this." And the whole ordeal will stop you from enjoying a nice meal out. Now let's imagine that you choose to be decisive instead. As you're staring at the menu, you realize that you don't have a desire for anything specific. So you just decide to pick something healthy. And then you move your focus to enjoying the company you're with. Maybe the food isn't your favorite when it arrives, but you still have a great time because you stop fixating on the negative. No one likes to make mistakes, but you can't allow a fear of failure to incapacitate you. This week, don't be so hard on yourself. Know that if a decision you make is less than perfect, you're still going to be okay.

Daryl Robertson assured us everything's going to be all right. Before him, we heard from Leon Fontaine with his devotional called Spirit Contemporary. This week, his daughter read his column. They told us you can't allow a fear of failure in the past to hit you. This week, don't be so hard on yourself. Know that if a decision you make is less than perfect, you're still going to be okay. Leon Fontaine is the lead pastor at Springs Church in Winnipeg, Manitoba, and a number of satellite locations as well. You can find a link to Pastor Leon's site on the links page of my website. Head on over there for more devotionals by Leon. The set opened with Susan Ketcherin, The Joy of the Lord. In agreement with that, here is Tim Davis. Gonna be a good day. Tim Davis, as this edition of Sunday Side Up continues.

Psalm 118:24. This is the day which the Lord hath made. We will rejoice and be glad in it. The Lohr family testified of an absolutely good day. This is Sweetwater Revival. Day by day, Sweetwater Revival, as this edition of Sunday Side Up continues. Day.

thinking of days in that package, the Vintage Quartet told of that wonderful day. The tallies, sweeter as the days go by. And that daily special began with Sweetwater Revival, Day by Day. I'm your host, Ray Sargent, and I hope you're enjoying this week's edition. Concluding this first hour, here is the Rochester family looking forward to a brighter day. The Rochester family, as this edition of Sunday Side Up continues.

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2: Your flavor of music served Sunday side up.

Welcome back for the second hour of this edition of Sunday Side Up. I'm your host, Ray Sargent. We began the hour with Anthony Bullinger. It's a good thing. The dictionary defines a miracle as an event that seems inexplicable by natural or scientific laws. In this next package, we will feature some songs talking about miracles. Here's Rod Burton telling us that's how a miracle feels. Rod Burton served up next on this edition of Sunday Side Up.

Kenneth Copeland shared two much-loved songs, Amazing Grace and It Took a Miracle. Rod Burton told us that's how a miracle feels. Acts 6:8, and Stephen, full of faith and power, did great wonders and miracles among the people. Along next, Reggie and Lady Love Smith with a stirring song simply called Miracle. Reggie and Lady Love Smith served up next on this edition of Sunday Side Up.

That was Reggie and Lady Love Smith. Here are the Dixie Melody Boys declaring miracles will happen on that day.

triumphant shared, somebody died for me. Would you please come by my website? When you do, you'll see a list of the artists and the titles of the songs they played on this edition. You can hear this show again for 1 week using the player on the player page. 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Let's enjoy Gordon Moat, the beautiful body of Christ. Gordon Moat served up next on this edition of Sunday Side Up.

0: Welcome to Lighten Up with Ken Davis, brought to you by Compassion International. I'm Dr. Wes Stafford, inviting you to listen and learn as author, motivational speaker, and comedian Ken Davis shares the cutting-edge way to communicate when it comes to relationships.
1: Hi, this is Ken Davis. I want to tell you, people are more and more isolated as they mistake cyber friends for real-life friendship. Not so fast. Of course God used unique media. When he wanted to reveal the Ten Commandments, he introduced the first IROC. I imagine Moses' friends were quite offended when he kept glancing at it at the dinner table. Like most devices, it broke. When God wanted to warn King Belshazzar of impending disaster, he released the first stunning version of iPad with an ominous message that appeared on a screen the size of a wall. When God wanted to give the Israelites directions to the Promised Land, he released the first GPS with a guidance system that worked day or night. It even had a recalculating feature. But when God wanted to demonstrate his love for us, it required nothing less than flesh meeting flesh. Though in times past he had communicated using all means of wonderful signs, to tell us about his love, he sent Jesus to meet us face to face. The tablets and burning bushes were replaced with dinners, embraces, personal touch, and holy blood spilled on barren ground. I'm so glad God didn't text, email, Twitter his message of love to me. Only the appearance of God in the flesh could consummate the relationship he desired with us. It was this act of love that gave us the ability to lighten up and live fully alive.
0: This has been Lighten Up with Ken Davis. I'm Dr. Wes Stafford on behalf of Compassion International saying thanks for caring and thanks for listening.

afflicted by men, smitten of God, betrayed by a friend, falsely accused,

The Mark Trammell Quartet, Man of Sorrows. Before then, we heard from Ken Davis with Lighten Up. He proclaimed only the appearance of God in the flesh could consummate the relationship he desires with us. For more Lighten Up, you can find a link to Ken's site on the links page of my website. The package opened with Gordon Mote, The Beautiful Body of Christ. Philippians 2:7, speaking of Jesus, Paul wrote, "But made himself of no reputation, and took upon him the form of a servant, and was made in the likeness of men." Hear the Wise Carvers, more than a good man. The Wise Carvers served up next on this edition of Sunday Side Up.

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1: From a 1958 recording, that was Johnny Cash, I Saw a Man. Curtis Dykes is thanking Jesus, he came to my rescue. Curtis Dykes served up now on this edition of Sunday Side Up.

In that set, we heard from Southern Raised, who testified, "He came looking for me." Ahead of them, Curtis Dykes, "He came to my rescue." Our time is over. Thank you for being with me for this edition of Sunday Side Up. I hope you'll connect with the station this week and thank them for airing the show. And if you have a moment, please put us on your social media page. Concluding our time together, this is the late Bobby Grove. "He came to me." I'm your host, Ray Sargent, thanking you for listening to Sunday Side Up.

0: Bible tracks
1: from James 14, 13 through 15. Now listen, you who say today or tomorrow we will go to this city or that city, spend a year here and carry on business and make money. Why, you do not even know what will happen tomorrow. What is your life? You are a mist that appears for a little while and then vanishes. Instead, you ought to say, if it is the Lord's will, we will live and do this or that.

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0: 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I'm Al Torres for Far East Broadcasting Canada, bringing Christ to the world by radio for over 70 years now. 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

letter, a pat on the back, or a hey, I just dropped in to say. A hand when we're down, a loan when we just couldn't pay. A song or a story, a rose from the florist, a little note you just happened to send out of the blue.